Perfect little space, that perfect little time. And, you know, this is an example. This morning, you know, I have had a bit of a deadline, to be honest, and I have, for a whole week, over a week maybe, thought, okay, I'll make the most of this. I know the deadline. I can be productive in this time. I can get this and this and this done, and I can have this all prepared and sorted out so that it gives me space and time afterwards to not rush. Well, guess what? I didn't do it. And so here I am. I'm doing one of the things that I have known that needs to be done. I will, on the worst day, by the way, that my astrology said was the day to do it. So I'm doing this with a little interest, because I get interested in things. I want to know about things. I research things and I look really in deep on things. And apparently this day is not the best day for me to be doing this show. And maybe it's actually today, tomorrow. So we might sneak in with today. But I'm going ahead with it because my body is more or less in tune with it. So we are July, and to get on with, because this is the first part of the show, but we've got a second part and I'm digressing here. So July, there's more activity. We'll say that. Things will shift and change. Face each thing just as it comes up. Don't have to prepare for it. You'll be prepared as it comes up. It's almost like a guarantee this year. You'll be able to handle it, whatever comes up. And if you're still a little bit lost about that, just consider that there is something. Where is that something? There is some information. Where is that? And then forget it. Like, seriously, that forgetting about what you want brings it close to you. It brings it in your face. When you forget, you don't worry. When you don't worry, you don't get in the way. And you don't do things that are in the opposite direction to the direction it's coming from. So it is about June kind of relaxed us a little bit. It was to sort of sit within ourselves and our memories. And this month, there will be things happening. These things you are already ready for. You are ready for them. You will be able to handle them. Especially if you just reflect on yourself. What's the answer? You ask yourself this. This is the month you go inside. What's the answer to this? How can I handle this better? And carry on doing what you're doing in the meantime. And the answer will come, or it will just resolve itself, or someone else will step in. With either the solution or, and this is without knowing. They don't have to know what you're dealing with. It just happens automatically. We are a group collective of consciousness, of beings that connect on a consciousness level and also have great connections through our DNA. If you explore it, it will really surprise you who you're actually related to and who you're connected with. And especially if you go back, I think somebody's done all the work, and it's all the way back to the 1600s with one line of my family. And it's amazing that to think of people that you are carrying some of their DNA, their memories, their cellular, like their cellular memory, their cellular consciousness within that being that you are and the experiences that they've been through. So this month is about those, just facing those things as they come, being inner reflective, looking for your solutions inside yourself, not outside yourself. They'll come from the outside, or they'll just pop into your head. That's kind of the way it happens for July. We are going to do, and we generally always do at the beginning of the month, we do a few messages for you about the month, about what's coming up for the month, in a kind of like a more kind of like

0: specific way, it's not going to relate to every single one of you, because not everything is everyone's cup of tea in that moment. It might be later, you know. But if ever you come across this broadcasting out of time, out of the zone, something in it is just, maybe it's just a couple of words, maybe it's one word, something that can be relevant to you and meaningful in your life at that moment. It may bring a sense of peace, reassurance, knowledge, information. It just somehow makes you feel a bit okay in some way. And that's the whole point, really, of the radio show that I do. It is a life coaching, information type of show that tells you a little bit about yourself in different kind of ways. And you are very complex as a being. And if you're a woman, you are so complex. I was watching a little bit of a YouTube this morning that said about women and men and diets, all right? So diets or techniques for fasting, for losing belly fat, there's lots of those things out there on YouTube, and they're very, very interesting if you want to look. But this one said men are just going to lose weight fast. And if you're their partner, you won't. They might actually say, oh, you cheated. That is not true. You are like the symphony of an orchestra if you are female. You create life so complicated within you. You have the mechanism to do that. Men were described as a kazoo in the orchestra, because kazoo only has one note. So it's very easy for a man to drop kilos. For a woman, it takes a little bit more of a complex combination sometimes. So just think about that. This is Gail. We will be back in a couple of seconds with part two. It's been my pleasure. Thank you.
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0: Hi, welcome to Radio Hawke's Bay. This is Gail, and this is about you. It's about your life. It's about things that may be helpful to you in your life. It's life coaching on a sort of physical, psychic, intuitive, and spiritual level. So you are going through some things, have been for at least the last 3 years. This has possibly been a 7-year cycle for you, and we're in a year where everything about our world, everything about the way we live in our world is changing. It's changing because it needs to. It's changing because it is time. It's changing because human beings matter, and our present systems in the world around money and power. So just to let you know that whatever changes that are coming up in your life or have already happened in your life are actually putting you into alignment with your life purpose. You know, I say this a lot lately. I speak about the same things a lot, and it's because it's important. It's because it's more important than it's ever been in anything that's ever happened to you in your life before. And that's for every single person on the planet. It's for our cities, it's for our communities, it's for our families, it's for our countries, and it's for the world. Things are changing in the direction of what matters, of supporting human beings. It has to, because at the moment we are not taking any notice of each other. We have people who have been quite deliberately mean because they've not been managing their own life circumstances. And that's not going to work going forward. I have to say about it simply because it's, if things don't work, then maybe we need to change something.

about what we do and how we interact and whether we buy into the drama of things or whether we continue to be the kind of person that we want to be, no matter what the situation, where we walk away, where we give space, where we are patient. And, you know, one of the things, new things of the world, if I was to say anything, would be instead of reacting, instead of acting, be patient. The time to act will come to you. You'll know and act automatically without having to think about it. It will just be natural. So, yeah, we are coming into a different time. So 3 years of chaos to sort things out. We've got people in different countries who are standing up against their leaders. Now, this is the people of the country standing up against their leaders and saying, this isn't working, that's not good enough. We've seen it in history, but we'll see more of that from now on. It will become something that is, everyone will be accountable. No matter what position is held, people in power will become more accountable to the people on the ground, the people who are dealing with these situations. So, but we are July, and this is around what's coming up this month, and I've already talked a little bit about that. So just to let you know, I do personal sessions. These are life coaching sessions. They are actual reading sessions, clairvoyant, tarot, those kinds of sessions, spiritual sessions, because intuitive and psychic is not spiritual. It is a step toward understanding that there is more to us and that there is a spiritual self that we are. It is not the same, however. Psychic is not spiritual. Psychic is having the awareness that there is something more to you, something more to your life, something more in front of you. So, for July, what have we got? Messages for July. There are a lot of other energies, other beings, other loved ones who have passed over that are more present now. They are more able to connect and let you know that they are around, and not in any freaky, spooky way. This is love relationships where there's loving connections and loving partnerships. These are the ones that are more prevalent going forward. If you've never had an experience or a dream where you've dreamed of a loved one, then that's more likely to happen from now on. It will come in naturally. You know, if you dream of someone who's passed over, there is this sense in a dream that that's normal. It's quite natural that they should be there until you kind of realize it while you're dreaming. But hang on a minute, that person has passed over. But the dream has meaning. You are connecting, you are meeting that person on that dream level. It is very, it is very much happening and working. So, some of the messages that I've got for you for July, because July, we've said already, it is about going inside, inward, and reflecting on things, searching for answers. There is a connection with the spirit world, with those who are in spirit, and that's how I describe it. When people have passed over, they are in another world, they are still alive, they are trying to connect with us and let us know that they are okay and still alive and still going on. So it is this month, where there will be maybe little signs, synchronicities, where you will see or hear or experience a feeling or a sensation, or a smell,

those that used to smoke cigarettes or cigars back in the day will announce themselves with cigarette smoke or cigar smoke. Different perfumes of a past era will come up. If Lily of the Valley, I think it was, for the older generation, so, and Old Spice for the men, so Lily of the Valley and Old Spice. Old Spice was used for the shaving of beards, so. But smells, little signs, things that your loved one enjoyed while they were alive. It might just be something that comes in front of you and you go, oh, my grandmother used to like doing this, or so-and-so used to love this, or you might think of fishing or shooting if it fits to do with a grandfather or a father, or it's all those little things. All those little things, anything can be a sign, but there'll be more of those. There'll be more contact if you are open to it, if you are ready for it and wanting to have contact with someone. Think about them, hold their name in your mind and talk to them in your mind as if they are right with you, right beside you, because they are, and they are hearing it. And you know, we're not all good at communicating on an everyday level, and if they weren't good at communicating, and a lot of men weren't back in the day, then the communication may be a little bit more active. It's like you might just see an advert for something, or something that reminds you, a name or a place that reminds you of that person that comes up. And it's not always instantly. It's often, you know, as you're traveling the world, not caring, you notice these things. You should be feeling a little bit more interested in what's going on coming up. If not now, then definitely coming up over the next couple of years, you will be thinking, well, what's going on? What's really happening? Am I going crazy? Because you'll be feeling different things yourself, and maybe those things are making you feel a little bit otherworldly, or a little bit displaced, or a little bit spacey, or off balance. You know, maybe you're getting aches and pains and headaches. You know, we had the solar flares for the last pretty active last year, very active last year, still happening to a degree, but very, very active cycle last year. And that threw our kind of energy off, because we are energetic beings and we vibrate it with energy, and the earth around us, the atmosphere around us, got energized and changed, the volume altered in some way, which is why we're in a higher vibration this year, 2026, and from now on. It's actually permanent, it's not just a short thing. So you'll be getting signs, signals from not just loved ones in spirit, from your guides and helpers. You are being woken up. You are being invited to open your eyes and take notice. And all the experiences you've had is so that you will take notice, because this is what you signed up for. You came onto this planet. If you are still here, you still have a job to do. And it's not like going to work. It's like, be who you really are. Be who you want yourself to be. Be kind, caring, help others, share what you know. Be that. Be that for everyone. And ignore all of the negative stuff. Ignore it as best you can. Duck it, you know, avoid it. Ignore it. Carry on and leave it behind you. That's really important, not to carry it with you. It's just too, that energy is too heavy. That's old energy. That energy is not going to work for anybody for very long. And everyone has to deal with that fact. So if you already have been looking for better in your life, wanting to improve your life, wanting to understand more about your life, if you've been doing this already, then you're way ahead of it. So you will be able to, you will be already in alignment with your life purpose. And if you don't know what your life purpose is, it's something I can help you with. If you

If you ever want to contact me for a personal session, I'm Gail, and my phone number is 0274166545, and we can make a time. So the other thing this month is that there may be some things that you encounter this month that could be quite uncomfortable, a little scary, a little like, I don't want to know, I don't want to hear that, I don't want to believe that, I don't want to look at the what's going to happen and is it going to happen or what could happen in the world. Fair enough. And it's only if you're carrying a real fear around those things that they will present themselves as a problem. Otherwise, it's simply look at your life. What is fake? What is real? Are you living a real life? Are you living the life that you feel is in line with your heart, your soul, your being? Your mind has been molded nicely by society, by teachers and our teaching systems, not our individual teachers necessarily, but the systems we grew up in, the time of life we grew up in, and these are going to change. Everything is advancing so fast. You know, we've got AI for everything, and that was only a few years ago. We didn't have AI, or we just heard about the possibility of it, and that could have been scary for you. So maybe some of the things that you hear in July could be a little bit confronting, maybe a little bit scary, just to know it is so that you see what's real in everything that you are seeing and hearing. Look at the facts of everything. Don't get carried away with the scaremongering, fearmongering type of thing. This month, you can literally launch yourself into a project, into your new life, into your new path, and a lot of you have been prepared for this. You know, if your job's changed, or if you've changed your job, if you've, you know, felt that things need to alter in your life, or if life altered it for you, then you've definitely been woken up to start your life, to align with your life purpose. And as I say, if you don't know what your life purpose is, I can help you with that. The other way I can say to you, your life purpose is what you have found yourself doing the most of. So do you give people advice? Do you try and help them stay on, you know, the right path? You know, as in, do you try and control the things that other people do? It's giving you a hint about your leadership skills, your role in life, and what you can do. And you can do that in many different ways. And maybe it's not working or is working for you in your family environment or just with friends. If it's not working, you're just being encouraged to keep looking for where it's going to fit, where you can keep sharing and keep moving forward, because this is it's described somewhere as the threshold, but it's like your world is opening up. You and needing to just be a little bit courageous and take a step. This is the month you take a step. So this July begins a whole really busy kind of 12 months. It is lots happening, lots changing, lots to do with your own personal life path. There is, things are just not going to ever go back the way that they were. And if you've only had a little bit of change, there's more to come. There is better, better, better. It's like you can have those things that you've secretly been hoping to have. Your heart asks for things because it knows on one level that they are possible. And so this is the time to reach for those dreams, those stars, just to be safe and do it in your own way and at your own time if you are able. If not, if you've been kind of pushed out there or thrown in the deep.

deep end, just do your best to stay afloat, and the rest will come along. You'll be shown. You'll see what to do. Sometimes it's out of desperation, and other times it's out of inspiration, you know? So whichever way that happens for you. So those are the messages for the month. That is, follow guidance. There is spirit around you. Talk to them. Ask for the things that you need. Answers will come to you. Solutions will be in front of you. There will be signs, signals, coincidences. You will be given a bit of a looking glass into your life so that you can see what is real, what really matters, actually. What is the real situation? It's like, yeah, you won't be able to fudge it anymore. You won't be able to go, well, oh no, this is all wonderful, this is lovely. Things will happen and you'll go, well, actually, okay, maybe it's not what I thought it was, because it's the illusion of things at the moment. And we've got the strawberry full moon coming up. I think it's on the 4th. Don't quote me on that. Look it up. The strawberry full moon is very special. It's quite a unique moon, and it's got a lot of different aspects to it. So I'm going to give you the name of an astrologer. Her name, she's been around for donkeys, at least as long as I have, and her name is Pam Gregory. I feel she is an astrologer. She is on YouTube. Pam Gregory is her name, and she talks a lot about this time, how the world is changing. There are planets that are changing like they've never done before in our history. They're coming together in ways they never have in our history. They are interacting with each other, and the moon affects tides, and so the planets affect your chart as well as the moon. It's just how it goes. And another thing that I'll say is a message. So this month, okay, so it's a little bit like this year has given you the right and the kind of impulse to be yourself and to be more authentic to your life purpose, your life path, what you feel you want to do. And it's usually to do with helping people, being loving, kind, all of those things that are actually really, really valuable, important. So you've done this over the last few years. It's called a rite of passage. It's like an initiation. You've gone through things. This has helped you grow. This has helped you understand things a bit more, develop in different ways, where you call to yourself in a way where you're looking to improve, you're looking to be doing something that's meaningful, that's useful. And you've gone through what's called a rite of passage. So you were there. Now you're about to cross the threshold, and that's that stepping out there. That's that having the courage to take a big leap, to be freer in your life in some way, to take that, like travel can come into it. So if you've been feeling that you'd like to travel, and then, oh my goodness, things happening in the world, travel. You know, there is an energy of divine protection around all the time. Your loved ones, you ask them to protect you, they will do everything to protect you. If it's not on your life path to go through a difficulty, you will be not there at the time. It's how it works, you know. Everybody, and that's the thing, nobody dies before their time. I've said this before, I'm going to say it again. Everyone that passes over, it is because it is their time. And so you can feel free to do anything, go anywhere, explore life, have fun, don't listen to the news, deal with what's in front of you, have those experiences that are right in front of you. That's my kind of like, that's my best advice, because life is yours, and how much of it have you lived for yourself? Or have you lived it for

how you thought you should be? Have you lived it for how your parents or another person would like you to be? Are you doing what they want or what you want? And, you know, you've got to explore things, try them out to answer your own questions. At the end of the day, it is about time now. And from now on, no more excuses mucking around or hiding yourself under a bushel. Decide you're just going to be living, that you're just going to be involved in life, that you're just going to be you. And not everyone's going to like it, because sometimes that makes other people feel small. You mustn't make yourself small. And you must be kind and encouraging to yourself. So, crossing the threshold is the next step. So, you've been through the initiation, and now you're crossing the threshold, or about to, okay? And don't feel daunted about it. This threshold is from the old to the new, from the old way of being to the authentic way of who you are. Your heart, your soul should sing, and it's been buried by all kinds of things in life, and stresses and expectations. And, you know, if you feel stressed, it's because you're not living your life. If you feel stressed about what you're doing, what are you doing? You, what you've got that's valuable to share and give others, that helps them, that lifts them up in some way. So that's been our session today for July. It's a month of change. There'll be changes. There'll be little shifts around. It's a month to go inside, to reflect, to find your answers. And on that note, I will see you again in the middle of July. And in the meantime, take care. Scale, this is Radio Hawke's Bay, and it's been my pleasure. Thank you.

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1: In Radio Hawke's Bay Community News, Hawke's Bay Helicopter Trust has farewelled its long-standing principal sponsor, Lowe Corporation, after more than 30 years of dedicated support. The Lowe's family backing dates back to 1992, helping establish the region's rescue helicopter service and enabling hundreds of life-saving missions every year. Managing Director Andy Lowe says continuing his father Graham's legacy has been an honour, with his focus now shifting to environmental and youth initiatives, including Cape Sanctuary. Trust Chair Blair O'Keefe says the Lowe's family contribution has been remarkable, leaving a lasting legacy as the service prepares for the arrival of its new Airbus helicopter. The Wallace Foundation, led by Jonathan and Marie Wallace, has been announced as the new principal sponsor, with the service now officially named the Wallace Foundation Rescue Helicopter. The Trust says the partnership comes at a pivotal time, supporting a service that responds to around 400 call-outs a year and remains free to the community 24/7. And Hastings District Council has adopted its 2026-27 annual plan, confirming an average rates rise of 5.9% and retaining current commercial and industrial rating differentials. The decision follows 233 submissions, with councillors agreeing the existing structure.

0: structure will remain in place for the coming year, while a full rating review is planned for the next long-term plan. Mayor Wendy Shottam says the council worked hard to reduce the projected increase from 10%, noting both businesses and households are under financial pressure. The Hastings CBD targeted rate will be paused for a year, while Waipātiki sewage targeted rate will be amended to support a wastewater upgrade. The plan came into effect from the 1st of July 2026. And thanks to our friends at Local Democracy reporting for the following story. Hastings CBD business owners say they're extremely disappointed the district council has voted to retain its commercial and industrial rating differentials, despite widespread concern over steep rate hikes. Some CBD properties will face increases of up to 50%, prompting frustration from the Hastings Business Association, which says hundreds of businesses shared the financial pressures they're under. Councillors voted 10-5 to keep the current structure, noting any reduction would shift costs onto residential ratepayers. And Hauraki residents risk losing their recycling bins under a new contamination reduction program launching September 1. Contamination has climbed to 27% across the district, and at levels above 10%, entire truckloads can't be recycled. Council says residents will receive warning tags and education first, but repeated infringements will see bins confiscated for up to a year, replaced temporarily with clear recycling bags. And in sport, Brendan McCullum has been sacked as England's test coach but will stay in charge of the white ball sides. He says he's gutted but respects the decision, ending his four-year spell leading the test team.
1: One or two spots of rain this morning, but clearing to fine, with northerlies, a high of 18 and a low of 5. Tomorrow, lovely fine day, light winds, then northwesterlies developing in the evening, a high of 19.
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5: And hi there, it's Carol Reed here, and welcome to my show, Ignite Yourself, Living Life on Your Terms. And today we're talking about purpose and setting goals, because I think now that we're at the stage that we are, and I dare say that terrible word COVID, that we're out the other side of it, or trying to be, that perhaps it's a little bit of a time to take stock and to just reassess and see, you know, are you living a life inspired by purpose? And if not, you know, are you... if you're not in the job that you love, are you loving the job that you're in? So really thinking about, you know, how are you operating in terms of your daily day-to-days? And, you know, perhaps you've even, you know, been given the opportunity of being let go of work. And it is an opportunity because, you will lick your wounds and be sad for a little while, but it's important to move out of that and then go look for the next opportunity, because, you know, it's that whole saying of when one door closes, open a window. So I wanted to sort of talk to you a little bit about the Happy for No Reason program that I offer. And in the Happy for No Reason program, there is this lovely part called The Roof, and that's living a life inspired by purpose. And really, there's a neat little story around this that I'm just going to read to you now. This is out of the book Happy for No Reason by Marcy Shimoff. And it goes like this: job, career or calling. Do you consider your daily activity a job, a career or a calling? The following story illustrates the difference. One day, an old woman walked up to a busy, dusty building site where three young, strong men were working hard laying bricks. She walked up to the first man and asked him what he was doing. And he replied rather rudely, "Can't you see? I'm laying bricks. This is what I do all day. I just lay bricks." She then asked the second man what he was doing. And he replied, "I'm a bricklayer and I'm doing my work. I take pride in my craft and I'm happy that what I do here feeds my family." As she walked up to the third man, she could see that his eyes were full of joy and his face was as bright as the day. When she posed the same question to him, he replied with great enthusiasm, "Oh, I'm building the most beautiful cathedral in the whole world." And that there is an example of a job, a career or a calling. It isn't the activity in your life that defines your feeling of purpose, it's your perspective. So really thinking about, you know, how am I looking at the way that I'm moving forward, and thinking about, you know, what perspectives, what are the things that I really enjoy and what are the things that I can take great joy from. So that's just a little bit about...

our job, career or calling, and that's our the roof as part of our living our life of passion. And I think it's quite an important one to move into our goal setting, because when we think about goals, you know, sometimes we can feel a bit, oh, I don't want to do that. I don't want to think about these goals because, you know, it just puts pressure on me and I don't want pressure and, you know, I don't necessarily meet all my goals. So why am I trying to, you know, do this? But I think what it means is that when we think about goals, it's really intentions. And I like to think of it as being intentions, you know. Think about, what do I intend, you know, to do? And you can have short-term, you know, medium-term and long-term. So a long-term goal could be, you know, I want to purchase that new house, or I want to go on a family holiday together or something like that. Or it could simply be, look, my long-term goal is to be able to run a marathon. You know, it could be anything like that. So as we break that down, you know, what does it look like when we bite-size it, when we take a tiny bite of the elephant, you know? What does it look like when I move through and go, okay, I'm going to bring that down to a medium goal? For instance, if I'm doing a marathon, okay, I'm going to make sure that I, you know, get the timing right. So let's say the marathon's November and this is February. Okay, from right now, I'm going to get myself a coach to help me along. I might join a group to help me keep motivated. And I'm going to make sure I go, you know, twice a week on a medium run and maybe once a week on a longer run. And so you just keep building yourself through it. So it's a little bit each day. You know, you didn't, you know, become fantastically wonderful in your body and in your strength by just going to the gym once a year. You know, it takes a little bit each day to move forward with your goals. So thinking about that longer term goal and really putting that in perspective, and then thinking about a medium term goal. What is something that's a medium term space to be working towards? It could be perhaps that, you know, you want to change your lifestyle with what you're eating. Perhaps you might want to make a decision to have so much in the bank by a certain amount of time. So just thinking about what would a medium term goal look like, and then what's a shorter term goal? What's right in front of me that I can change in the next week, in the next 2 weeks, in the next month? And it's really good to think about when you're setting your goals to make them specific. So make them SMART. So specific, measurable, achievable, results focused, and time bound. And I think the time bound thing can catch us up sometimes, because when we're really putting a time frame on it and it doesn't happen by that time, it can feel quite deflating. So it's really important to assess the time zone on how far you want to let something go, or how far you want to project it into the future that you're going to achieve it by, and make it realistic. Realistic's really important as well. So that's a SMART goal. So specific, measurable, achievable, results focused, and time bound. And I think the other thing to think about is what areas of your life do you really want to concentrate your goals in now? You know, things might be going really well, you know, in your personal life. You might have a fantastic relationship. The family's doing well. You know, things there are looking good. You may be really struggling with work. You know, work could potentially, you know, not be there in another month. And so what will you be doing? How will you move through and, you know, generate income? And so thinking about ways that you would do that. So thinking about, you know, what would I do if I didn't have this role anymore, and where would I move into? What would be the next phase in my life that I'd be able to look forward to doing? And so that's an area that you would set, you know, your long-term, medium and short-term goals. If, for instance, you know, things are going really well in terms of your health and well-being, and you're feeling like you're really healthy, but you feel like your relationships really need a lot more attention, then really thinking about, okay, I'm going to put just one short goal into my health and well-being, because that's actually doing well and I want to keep it on track, but I'm actually going to put a couple of goals, a short-term, medium and long-term goal, into my relationships with others. So maybe that might mean that a longer-term goal could be that by Christmas time you want to be able to, you know, throw a great big party because, you know, you've built up your friend network and you've built up your interest groups and things like that. Or you might decide that, you know, you've decided that you want your friends to be able to join a book club or something like that. So you've started this book club and you've got this great book club happening by the end of the year, or for instance, we're in the middle of the year right now, depending on when you're listening to this. So, you know, thinking, what do I want by Christmas? What do I want by June next year?

What do I want in 5 years? And I have to say, and I have to really, really emphasise this, so many people don't set goals or intentions. So many people, it's something like about less than 1% actually set goals. And I think there's something like less than 5% set goals and less than 1% write it down. And writing down your goals is actually just so powerful. Even if it's brief and to the point, it's just being able to, you know, make sure that they're in a sequence that you know that you're going to be able to look back on, keep them front of mind, and keep moving forward with them. You know, there's a great saying that goes, obstacles are the things you see when you take your eyes off your goals. And so really thinking about what are the obstacles I'm putting in the way and what do I need to be really moving past and what do I need some help with? And it's okay to ask for help. It's okay to, you know, employ a coach like me and, you know, get me to come and help you with the stuff that you're wanting to achieve. But the thing about it is it's having that accountability, because it's what we do in the shadows that really makes all the difference. It's not what we're doing out there in front of each other. It's what we're doing in the shadows that really makes the difference in ourselves. So thinking about some of those things. Now, if you wanted to find a little bit more about your passions, there's a fantastic online test that you can do. It's called www.passiontestonline.com, and it's by a lady called Janet Atwood. And Janet actually devised this passion test some years ago now. I think she's probably been going at least 15, 20 years. And you can go and it's free online to do this test. It's called the passiontestonline.com. And that will take you through a series of questions which will really identify some of your passions, the things that you really want to, you know, are looking that light you up, that make you feel good. And things like, when my life is ideal, I am dot, dot, dot. Okay, so listing 10 things on a piece of paper. When my life is ideal, I am dot, dot, dot. So I'm inspiring others with love of writing. Or for me, when my life is ideal, I'm here talking to you guys. I'm giving you guys, you know, some inspiration and a little bit of wisdom. You know, when my life is ideal, I've exercised every day. You know, when my life is ideal, I'm feeling energetic. I'm feeling healthy. And if you need to sort of turn it around, if in fact you can't sort of think about the fun stuff, if your mind's only going to when my life is ideal, I'll never be around people who lie, cheat or steal. If you can turn that around, say, when my life is ideal, I'll always be surrounded by people who are honest and have the highest integrity and love to give, that kind of thing. So it's changing it around to be a purposeful, positive thing. But when my life is ideal, I am. In fact, I just spoke to a client recently about this, because she'd gone back into some old habits, and this is normal. This is not a slight on anything. It's quite a big deal to be able to create lasting change, you know, and it does take little baby steps every single day. And this lady had gone back into some bad habits, and her power of thought had changed, and she'd moved back into some negative thinking. And what we did is we worked together, and really when she came back out of it, she recognised, hey, hang on, I have been forgetting to do some of the things I was doing before that were helping me to move forward. So, and in fact, you know, she'd lost her job, so there was a feeling of angst around that and fear, and all those fearful thoughts were coming up. But in reality, she's had a fantastic life. She's had a few speed bumps, and we all do. We all hit speed bumps. And that doesn't mean that everything's going to go awry, because you've always ended up okay on the other side. No matter what's happened, no matter what the little speed bumps are, you've always ended up okay on the other side. There's always been some good days and amongst some of those bad days. There's always been the good ones, and we want to make sure that we keep pushing on for those good days and setting stuff up so that we can have a really good day. So thinking about your passions and thinking about goal setting. That's what we're talking about today. My name is Carol Reed, and you're tuned into my show, Ignite Yourself, Living Life on Your Terms. I think we're going to take a little break now, and we're going to listen to a wee song, and then we'll come back and go and get a coffee and come back and see me shortly.

Hi everyone, hey, this is Carol Reed and you are tuned to Ignite Yourself, Living Life on Your Terms. So we're talking today about maybe finding some of your passion, some of your purpose, and looking at goal setting and ways that you can goal set. Now, there's heaps and heaps on the internet. You know, there's lots of different ways that you can goal set. I've just given you a few tips today around being specific, being smart with your goals, and also, you know, your short-term, medium-term, and long-term planning for your goals. I have a program called Happy for No Reason, which talks about the 7 areas of your life, and we have 21 happiness habits that go with that. I also have a program called The Desire Map, which works with specifically on goal setting and sets goals with soul. And one of the areas with The Desire Map is that we have 5 areas of our life that we sort of target and are key areas

And out of those five areas, that's where we really find, you know, what we're grateful for, what's not working, and then we distill that right down into what goals do I want to set around these areas. And that's where it can, you know, it becomes a bit easier, because it's a bit of a roadmap. Because, I mean, you know, what the mind

0: 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To the album slot on Tifa Jazz, streaming live and on podcast when you're out walking with the earbuds in at radiohawksbay.org.nz. And Gregory Porter's album, Liquid Spirit, predominantly of self-compositions, which won the 2014 Grammy Award for Best Jazz Vocal Album. Mike Hobart wrote in his Financial Times review, "The lyrics are heart on sleeve and occasionally odd, but Porter's rich baritone oozes confidence and brings each syllable to life." Hey Laura, then musical genocide.
1: Hey!

Gregory Porter's best jazz vocal album, Liquid Spirit, in the album slot.

Gregory Porter, Liquid Spirit Songs, Musical Genocide, and Hey Laura. Hank Mobley's album The Turnaround was recorded in two sessions with two completely different bands. From March 1963 with Herbie Hancock on piano, East of the Village. Then from February 1965 with Freddie Hubbard on trumpet, the title track, The Turnaround.

0: Remembering saxophonist Hank Mobley's 96th and keyboardist Joe Zawinul's 94th birthdays in Two for Jazz on Tuesday afternoon, playing but a few of their many hit compositions. Gregory Porter's Grammy Award-winning Liquid Spirit is in the album slot, and Jonathan Crayford's 10-year-old Best Jazz Artist album, East West Moon, is in the Kiwi Connection on Radio Hawke's Bay, 104.7 FM, 1431 AM. 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
2: In Radio Hawke's Bay Community News, Hawke's Bay Helicopter Trust has farewelled its long-standing principal sponsor, Lowe Corporation, after more than 30 years of dedicated support. The Lowe's family backing dates back to 1992, helping establish the region's rescue helicopter service and enabling hundreds of life-saving missions every year. Managing Director Andy Lowe says continuing his father's Graham's legacy has been an honour, with his focus now shifting to environmental and youth initiatives, including Cape Sanctuary. Trust Chair Blair O'Keefe says the Lowe's family contribution has been remarkable, leaving a lasting legacy as the service prepares for the arrival of its new Airbus helicopter. The Wallace Foundation, led by Jonathan and Marie Wallace, has been announced as the new principal sponsor, with the service now officially named the Wallace Foundation Rescue Helicopter. The Trust says the partnership comes at a pivotal time, supporting a service that responds to around 400 call-outs a year and remains free to the community 24/7. And Hastings District Council has adopted its 2026-27 annual plan, confirming an average rates rise of 5.9% and retaining current commercial and industrial rating differentials. The decision follows 233 submissions, with councillors agreeing the existing structure will remain in place for the coming year, while a full rating review is planned for the next long-term plan. Mayor Wendy Shottam says the council worked hard to reduce the projected increase from 10%, noting both businesses and households are under financial pressure. The Hastings CBD targeted rate will be paused for a year, while Waipatiki sewage targeted rate will be amended to support a wastewater upgrade. The plan came into effect from the 1st of July 2026. And thanks to our friends at Local Democracy Reporting for the following story. Hastings CBD business owners say they're extremely disappointed the District Council has voted to retain its commercial and industrial rating differentials, despite widespread concern over steep rate hikes. Some CBD properties will face increases of up to 50%, prompting frustration from the Hastings Business Association, which says hundreds of businesses shared the financial pressures they're under. Councillors voted 10-5 to keep the current structure, noting any reduction would shift costs onto residential ratepayers. And Hauraki residents risk losing their recycling bins under a new contamination reduction program launching September 1. Contamination has climbed to 27% across the district, and at levels above 10%, entire truckloads can't be recycled. Council says residents will receive warning tags and education first, but repeated infringements will see bins confiscated for up to a year, replaced temporarily with clear recycling bags. And in sport, Brendan McCullum has been sacked as England's test coach but will stay in charge of the white ball sides. He says he's gutted but respects the decision, ending his four-year spell leading the test team.
3: One or two spots of rain this morning, but clearing to fine, with northerlies, a high of 18 and a low of

0: 5. Tomorrow, lovely fine day. Light winds, then northwesterlies developing in the evening. A high of 19. 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
2: You know, sometimes we're not prepared for adversity. When it happens, sometimes we're caught short. We don't know exactly how to handle it when it comes up. Sometimes we don't know just what to do when adversity takes over. And I have advice for all of us. I got it from our pianist, Joe Zawinul, who wrote this tune. And it sounds like what you're supposed to say when you have that kind of problem. It's called Mercy.

0: Mercy, mercy, mercy, mercy. Thank you.
1: In memory, Joe Zavala's 94th birthday in the second hour of Two for Jazz.

you, Cannonball Adderley and Joe Zawinul on the Wellington Electric, Piano. Styx and Joe's composition, Mercy, Mercy, Mercy. Joe having replaced Winton Kelly and Cannonball's Quintet in 1961 before moving on to record the Jazz Fusion albums In a Silent Way and Bitches Brew with Miles Davis. In 1970, Joe formed the open group improvisation band Weather Report with Wayne Shorter. From their 1971 debut album Weather Report, a Joe and Wayne composition, Milky Way, and then Joe's Waterfall.

a weather report, waterfall and Milky Way. To the Kiwi Connection and Jonathan Crayford's 2017 Best Jazz Artist album, East West Moon, with Ben Street Bass and Dan Weiss drums, Curtin Berlin, then Disturbance.

like the emotional part for me. This is trusting life again. And I think this part, like this last part, is very, very close to me. And yeah. Anyway, Malibu Nights by Lainey, that song reminds me, or reminds us, like how heartbreak and healing can exist at the same time. And sometimes we carry both while rebuilding. All right, so after disappointment, one of the hardest thing to do is trust again. All right, like trust love again, trust people again, yourself, and of course, life. Because when things break, fear gets louder. Like, what if it happens again? What if I try and fail again? What if I hope and get hurt in the process? And sometimes it's not even loud thoughts. Sometimes it's quiet decisions, like deciding, I'm done with love. Or maybe, I won't give my all again. Or I'll just protect my peace this time. And honestly, you know what? I've been there too. Like, not trusting love, not trusting other people. Like, I just wanna be with myself. Like, I just wanna go in my room and then lock myself up because of pain. Because I've experienced a lot, and it's not that I'm bragging. It's just that you know that kind of feeling, like you don't know what will happen and then you're scared to try it again because you don't want to feel that kind of pain. Yeah, so yeah, I've been there. And alright, so this is a short story, probably. I don't know if it's a short story, but for me, it's like a summarization of what happened before I met my husband. Because, I mean, there's a lot of stories that goes with this topic, but I think this is the most relevant, the topic. And yeah, I just want to share with you guys. So, all right. Okay, so before I met my husband, I was so done with love. Like, I am done with trusting people. Like, done with giving my all to someone who might not value it. And I already accept the idea that maybe I'd be single forever. I was claiming that, like, that kind of title. Like, oh, yeah, I'll be single and I don't want anyone in my life. I can handle myself pretty well. And I told myself I would rather protect my peace than let someone break my heart again. Like, I was trying to build this wall and guarding myself because that kind of because the last heartbreak was really devastating and it really broke me into pieces. Like, I don't even know how to start again, how to bring myself up again. So with that kind of experience, I was so scared to, you know, to be confident again, to show myself, to be confident. And it shattered me so much to the point where, yeah, I already claimed myself to be a strong, independent, single woman. But yeah. Yep. So after that experience, I prayed. Like,

ask God for wisdom to make the right decisions. Like, I remember also saying, if no one will ever truly love me the way I need to be loved, then let me be single forever. I swear, I've been praying for that every single night before I go to bed, because I was so done with love. I was so done trusting other people. And yeah, I thought I was okay with that. And I was just, you know, minding my own business. I was trying to distract myself and studying. And yeah, so it became my habit, like studying every night and reading and then watching movies or something like that. I thought I was okay with that. But you know what? Life has a funny way of responding differently. Because one day, I was just, you know, scrolling through Instagram reels, and I saw this video randomly. He was showcasing his new song, and I remember thinking it sounded really vibey. And knowing me, I love music and I love singing, of course, Filipino. I enjoyed, you know, those songs that gives you the headbang thing where you vibe into it even though you don't know the lyrics, but you know the beat, the groove, and those kind of things. Yeah, it has that thing. So yeah, and well, yeah, I've been into music and singing, so of course I followed him. But it was like a random follow, because I don't even know him, but I enjoyed his content, so yeah, I followed him. Well, yeah, a few days later, he followed me back as well. And then I was just, oh, okay. I was actually surprised, because I thought he was like, oh, he wouldn't notice me, because of course there's a lot of people who would try to, you know, follow him because he's actually great. He has a good voice. He's very talented and those kind of things. But yeah, and yeah, his video popped up again after like of several days, and then I found myself like visiting his profile, because the first encounter, I just watched his video, that's it. But like it never crosses my mind to visit his profile that time. And then the one when he followed me back, because I think I was busy that time. So yeah, anyway, I found myself visiting his account and like looking at his pictures, his posts, and then it happened, guys. I accidentally clicked the heart button on his last post. I freaking panicked, like full panic. I don't even know what to do, and I was just like, oh my gosh, I don't know what to do anymore. I just wanna get buried right now, or maybe should I just block him or something. So I thought like, okay, all right, calm down, I'll just react to all his posts so it doesn't look weird. I don't know if that's weird, but maybe he'll just think I'm another fan and, you know, ignore it. Anyway, but deep inside, I was like, why am I like this? I am not like this. I thought I want to be single forever. I thought I don't want to get, I don't want to be involved with someone's life or something. Anyway, yeah, I was so devastated that day. And yeah, anyway, fast forward. One night, I woke up around 12-ish. And I just started scrolling again. I just

I posted a note on IG that said JWUWTD. That stands for Just Woke Up, What to Do. So it's kind of a bit Gen Z vibe type of note. So yeah, anyway, after that, I saw his note. Like, he was teasing a new song release. So, of course, you know me, I'm very into music. So I reacted to it, but I did not think anything about, you know, reacting or making myself like, oh, like, please notice me, I reacted to... No, I'm not that kind of person that time. And yeah, so then I kept scrolling, like, you know, normal thing to do. But suddenly, I got a notification. Guess what? Yep, he reacted to my note too. And I was so confused. Like, why would he react to something so so random? Like, it doesn't make any sense. You know, just woke up, what to do? Why did you react to that? So, I thought maybe it was just because I reacted to his note first. So, and he was just being polite, so he reacted back. But yeah, it was like so random. So anyway, I was just so bored that time, and then waiting myself to fall asleep again because it was 12 in the midnight. And yeah, so I just started the conversation. So I commented on his note saying, oh, he's making something, which is, I was pertaining to the music. And yeah, he replied to that, like, stay tuned. I replied back as well. I was like, say less. So I was thinking that the conversation would end there because I was not hoping. Like, I mean, I am not that thinking that the conversation will like go on and go on. So I just stopped there and like, say less. And then, yeah, the conversation did not end there. And fast forward, he's already my husband. How funny is that? From someone who was scared of love, scared of trusting people, and convinced she would be single forever, to someone who somehow found love in the most unexpected, random, this cannot be real kind of way. And I think that's the lesson. Sometimes life doesn't ask for permission to change you. You know, like, sometimes love doesn't arrive how you planned it. Sometimes it shows up quietly in just, you know, a random scroll, a random reaction, a random stay tuned. And, you know, it reminds you, like, not every story ends in heartbreak. Not every connection is temporary. Not every prayer goes unanswered. Sometimes it just comes back in a way you never expected. So maybe trusting life again doesn't mean forgetting your fears. Maybe it's just, it just means believing that your story isn't finished yet. Because, you know, I went from I will never trust again to I didn't expect love to find me here. And maybe that's the beauty of it. Because when you expect something and it did not go to what you were expecting, it'll hurt you, right? So try to not expect anything for now and just, you know,

Just wait and maybe focus on yourself first. And that's what I did. Because, you know, when I was single back then, right? I was studying a lot. I was reading books. I was watching movies. I was like knowing myself more, like discovering who am I. I was joining a lot of clubs in school. Like I was a student council leader back then, and I was like challenging myself and pushing myself, and then yeah, learning myself for that. When I already have someone, I have something like I already have a background that I can be proud of. Because I don't know, I just realized this back then. I realized this last week actually. It's better to build yourself first before meeting someone, because insecurities and jealousy and those kind of things that goes with that word, it'll haunt you. And then of course we're human, so we tend to compare ourselves to other people, like other people's success, other people's achievements, and you know that really hurts. So I challenged myself, stepping up and then proving myself that I can do things as well, and I don't need to compare myself to them, because I'm a different person, and you as well. You're a different person. You're an individual. That's why we're called individual, right? Because we are unique, and when we try to compare ourselves to them, so what's the point? What's the point of life? Like, what's the point of living if you just want to be someone else? And yeah, I am very happy that I've become like this. Honestly, I wasn't prepared to be a communication student. That I didn't dream to be on a radio, like talking on a mic and broadcasting myself or my mind to other people. It's just that, you know, life can be very unexpected, and those kind of unexpected things turns out to be, you know, a talent, or maybe a good memory, or a realization, or maybe a life lesson. So maybe if things didn't go out like what were you expecting, you know, just go with the flow. And maybe the reason why that thing came up to your life is maybe you need to change something. Maybe it's a habit, or maybe it's a personality, or a way of making decisions are different. I don't know, but you know, when you view life positively, you become positive as well. And when challenges go, or when challenges faces you, or obstacles in life, you don't feel very very bothered, and you tend up to become more prepared. And I remember our Bible study with my mother-in-law, where if you are prepared onto something, you won't be scared of

of the challenges that may face you. There was this what do you call this? There was this example where there's this tree. Yeah, it's planted near a stream or maybe a river. So the tree is not afraid of the drought that may come, because there's a source, and that source is where the tree is. So the leaves are very green, and then it stands very strong. So when you are prepared, and when you have the source, when you are prepared onto something, then you're not scared. You're not scared of what will happen to you, because you're prepared. Yeah, even though that drought is inevitable, or like when it comes to for this disappointments, problems, and those kind of things, that's inevitable. We can't change those things. It's either it changes us, or maybe it teaches us something. And if life, or if you are still not prepared and the problem has already gotten to you, maybe because it teaches you to learn how to be to be prepared next time. Because when you look positively in life, your mind also attracts positivity, and that's what I am working on right now. When you attract positivity, when you embrace positivity, when you say a lot of positive things every day, you'll feel positive as well. Like, you will feel peaceful, especially on your mind, because honestly, my mind is very messy, and then there's a voice in my mind like saying those stuff that it'll help, that drags you down. But when you try to fight that, and also when you pray, it helps soothen up that voice in your mind. And I'm just happy sharing this to you guys. I hope this helps you, because it really helps me, like praying and also being positive. Anyway, okay, so anyway, going back, because I went from I never trusting again to I didn't expect love to find me here. And maybe that's the beauty of it. You don't always find love when you're looking for it. Sometimes it finds you when you've already stopped searching. Mm-hmm. You get that. All right. And that was the reminder that sometimes life surprises you in the most unexpected ways. Before we head into our final song break, here's something hopeful about finally stepping into a brighter season. It's actually a Filipino, or an OPM song, that I somewhat recently listened, because I just listened to the intro of this music, because TikTok, those kind of things. Anyway, this song is Blue Sky by Hail.

Heart Talk, Two Homes, One Heart with DJ Dale. A song, a beautiful reminder that sometimes after long seasons of confusion, life slowly lets the light back in. You know, that even from the intro itself, it's very relaxing. And you know, the positive things. Anyway, it's a really beautiful song, and I hope you guys liked it. Anyway, before we end our topic or our session this night, I just want to, you know, make a recap.

that we did about when life doesn't go as planned. It's better if when life doesn't go as planned, it doesn't mean that it's over. It doesn't mean that, you know, you don't. How can I say this? It doesn't mean that you can't go over with it, or maybe start over again. Because when things end, for example, it's a movie, right? And that movie has a second part. It's like when things end up and you don't think na, oh my gosh, the Filipino inside me. Kasi pag, okay, I'll just say it in Tagalog so I can explain it more. 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Oh, kaya ko palang i-express yung mind ko sa ibang tao. Kasi dati, I was so struggling speaking my mind to other people, and I was so scared to be judged by other people if I talk or if I let my voice out. And you know, after I communication student, it really helps me, like voicing out what I want to say. And yeah, I am very happy that I'm already like this, or I'm like this. Yeah, I'm very happy, and it was like a blessing in disguise because I've learned myself more and discovered that I have a talent in, you know, talking. Yeah, and then of course the last part is about trusting life again, where you can't, you know, after those kind of disappointments in life, you're already afraid of trusting life again. But you know, when you try to be, yeah, when you try to be positive, like what I've been saying, you know, life is just life, you know. And life is like challenging us to become a better person every single day. And

0: when you try to trust again, it means like you're reopening yourself again. And that means you're already prepared onto something. And when you are prepared, like what I've said, you're not scared of what will happen because you're already grow. You already grow yourself and you already, they call this? Natuto ka na. Well, like, yeah, hindi ko siya ma-explain in English, pero natuto ka na sa mga pagkakamali mo back then. Anyway, yeah, it was like a short...
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2: In Radio Hawke's Bay Community News, Hawke's Bay Helicopter Trust has farewelled its long-standing principal sponsor, Lowe Corporation, after more than 30 years of dedicated support. The Lowe's family backing dates back to 1992, helping establish the region's rescue helicopter service and enabling hundreds of life-saving missions every year. Managing Director Andy Lowe says continuing his father Graham's legacy has been an honour, with his focus now shifting to environmental and youth initiatives, including Cape Sanctuary. Trust Chair Blair O'Keefe says the Lowe's family contribution has been remarkable, leaving a lasting legacy as the service prepares for the arrival of its new Airbus helicopter. The Wallace Foundation, led by Jonathan and Marie Wallace, has been announced as the new principal sponsor, with the service now officially named the Wallace Foundation Rescue Helicopter. The Trust says the partnership comes at a pivotal time, supporting a service that responds to around 400 call-outs a year and remains free to the community 24/7. And Hastings District Council has adopted its 2026-27 annual plan, confirming an average rates rise of 5.9% and retaining current commercial and industrial rating differentials. The decision follows 233 submissions, with councillors agreeing the existing structure will remain in place for the coming year, while a full rating review is planned for the next long-term plan. Mayor Wendy Shottam says the council worked hard to reduce the projected increase from 10%, noting both businesses and households are under financial pressure. The Hastings CBD targeted rate will be paused for a year, while Waipatiki sewage targeted rate will be amended to support a wastewater upgrade. The plan came into effect from the 1st of July 2026. And thanks to our friends at Local Democracy Reporting for the following story. Hastings CBD business owners say they're extremely disappointed the District Council has voted to retain its commercial and industrial rating differentials, despite widespread concern over steep rate hikes. Some CBD properties will face increases of up to 50%, prompting frustration from the Hastings Business Association, which says hundreds of businesses shared the financial pressures they're under. Councillors voted 10-5 to keep the current structure, noting any reduction would shift costs onto residential ratepayers. And Hauraki residents risk losing their recycling bins under a new contamination reduction program launching September 1. Contamination has climbed to 27% across the district, and at levels above 10%, entire truckloads can't be recycled. Council says residents will receive warning tags and education first, but repeated infringements will see bins confiscated for up to a year, replaced temporarily with clear recycling bags. And in sport, Brendan McCullum has been sacked as England's test coach but will stay in charge of the white ball sides. He says he's gutted but respects the decision, ending his four-year spell leading the test team.
3: A cool but clear evening tonight with a low of 5. Tomorrow, lovely fine day, light winds, then northwesterlies developing in the evening. A high of 19 and a low of 6. Looking ahead to Thursday, fine, cloudy in the morning, but should be a nice day. A high of 18.
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0: Mana wa maya te putanga o matariki. 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
1: The arrival of Matariki is a sign for people to gather, honour those who have passed, celebrate the present and plan for the future. Māori have long held the belief that our stars represent our atua. And long ago, our ancestors gave names to these nine stars. The central star in the cluster is Matariki, the mother of the star group. Matariki signifies reflection, hope, our connection to the environment, and the gathering of people. She represents the health and well-being of all. The next star is Pahutukawa, the eldest of Matariki's children. One of the two sacred stars, Pahutukawa holds tight to the memories of our treasured loved ones who have passed. It is her role to guide our dead across the night sky and onto the afterlife. Our ancestors refer to Tupu Arangi and Tupu Anuku as Whetū Hirikai Mai, or food-bringing stars. They are said to be the source of food vitality. Tupu Arangi has long looked after all that grows plentiful in the tops of the trees. His songs for Te Wao Nui bring life into the dark ngahere. Tupu Anuku tends to all that we grow in our soil. Her special attention helps our plants grow big and strong so they can produce kai, rongoa and kākahu. Waiti and Waita are Matariki's twin children and work together as one. Papatū Anuku knew that they would be able to care for the smallest and fastest of creatures because they too know about being a team. Waiti sits above her brother Waita as the fresh water flows from our maunga and awa into Te Waitai for her brother the saltwater star. When we see these two stars in the sky, we are encouraged to join in and support each other. Waipuna Arangi is not only the star connected with the rains, but she welcomes the winter sky waters in all forms, ua, uanganga and hukarere. Her gentle rains cleanse our worries as we step into the new year, and with her waters, we heal our mind, our body and spirit. Her mate is Ururangi, the winds of the sky. He represents the four wind directions. It is no coincidence that the stars of Matariki originate from Tawhiri Mātia, atua of winds and weather. For our ancestors, navigating Ururangi helped guide their voyages across the oceans to Aotearoa. Hewa Iti Rangi is the final star in the cluster and the second sacred star along with her sister, Pahutukawa. While Pahutukawa represents death, Hewa Iti Rangi represents life. One is the setting of the sun, the other arising anew. When she is shining bright at the rising of Matariki, we send our wishes into the sky for her to bring through into the new year. Today, there are

many ways you can acknowledge the Māori New Year and observe the rising of Matariki. Take time to remember those who have passed and give thanks for the year. Spend time with friends and family, cook a meal and offer it to Matariki, and most importantly,

Now, Church and AP met on their first day of high school in 2013 over a shared appreciation for Chance the Rapper. Now, from that first meeting, they created music individually and also together. Church was handpicked by David Dallas for his project Red Bull 64 Bars. Now, that's where rappers are invited to visit the Red Bull Studios in Auckland and record 64 bars of rhymes. Now, Church took advantage of this opportunity, soaked up all he could about the hip-hop scene, and started playing sellout gigs and releasing tracks online. The industry and fans have taken notice. In addition to be played on the BBC, as I mentioned before, they've also got a number one hit on Shazam with over 3 million downloads and other international support from the likes of music publications like ID, Complex and Dummy. So that's pretty bloody impressive.

That was Phoebe Lee Jasper, better known in the music industry as Navy. Now, she's only 24, 25, and she's a fast-rising pop musician based in Auckland. Reading through an interview on Stuff from last year, I was actually shocked to see that they painted her as getting too old for the music industry. How anyone could come up with that conclusion for someone in their early 20s is absolutely ridiculous. I mean, when I was that age, I still was undecided on what love held for me. So to be as talented as Phoebe is and on such a good trajectory, age be damned, I think. She initially started her Bachelor of Music thinking that classical would be her desired musical genre, but pop music sort of just worked and changed her mind of where she was heading. Her music is quoted as having joyful melodies, compelling rhythms, and heartfelt declarations, and a sophisticated yet expressive take on a synth pop and vocal electronica. That's pretty cool, isn't it? Now, next up, I know I've mentioned Tiki Tani a fair few times over my shows, and the next group were mentored by him, Summer Thieves. They're a group comprising of four guys from Dunedin. Tiki has helped them hone in on their sound, and with Tiki on hand, they produced a 12-track journey laced with catchy hooks and toe-tapping, head-bopping rhythms. Not only have they performed at our great yearly gigs, the Rhythm and Vines, for example, they've also been lucky enough to open for international acts like Macklemore and Peking Duck, along with our very own 660, Catch a Fire, and Sons of Zion. Here's their track. It's called Ocean Baby. It was released in 2020 on the album Band-Aids and Lipstick. Here it is.

like a force I can't explain it. You're wearing me out.

An oldie but a goodie is up next by Shafu from his Navigator album. It's been 20 years since he released that album, so that makes me feel really old. I'm sure that makes some Shafus feel really old too. Now, he was brought up as a Rastafarian, and the type of hip-hop and rap he was listening to in his youth was called conscious rap. He was also very much influenced by his own parents. Now, his dad, Tiggy Ness, is a prominent musician and activist. He was arrested during a protest at the 1981 Springbok tour, and he spent 9 months in Mount Eden prison. He has an extensive musical background, forming 12 Tribes of Israel in the 70s, being part of the Herbs, and forming the Unity Reggae Band. Shay, in his own words, says his mum also influenced his musical upbringing. And sadly this week, I read that Shay's mum passed away recently, so that's really, really sad. But let's play a little tribute to Shay's mum and play one of Shay's most popular tracks. It is Fade Away. Here's Shafu.

0: females get more respect for real, but eclipsed by males when it comes to a record deal. And that's a fact, I'm not sexist, the hypothetical. It's cause of that, I might as well just become a transsexual. Stay connected to the mind with the harness, but flexible, like the cartilage in the shark's fin.
1: I sharpen my two-way speed, that's my stabbing weapon. It connects like Hapawadi, dust to rectum. Like four corners form an intersection, like the four realms of our expression. Observe this crucial combination, severe affiliation. Beware of imitation. And if you're beefing with Scribe, you can find me outside, chilling with Maliko, connecting stories from the south side.
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Written by Wolves are a progressive new rock band. All their members have devoted their lives to rock music. And it's out of the shared love for that genre that Written by Wolves was born. They're a band that has set out to do things slightly differently, to create music that is new and unique and perhaps pushes the boundaries of what's expected from a rock genre. That's the bio from their own website. 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

Now, what's the saying? Imitation is the finest form of flattery, I think that's it, or something along those lines. So Sia, who wrote the original of Elastica, I wonder what she has to think about Ridden by Wolves. Who knows? We'll soon find out, I guess. Hey, thank you so much for listening to Kiwi Collections on Radio Kidnappers. It's been much appreciated. Do you want to do something like this? Do you want to do a radio show here at Radio Kidnappers? Now, it doesn't have to just be music-based. It could be anything. If you've got an idea for a show, I know that Ken and Jill would love to hear from you. So if you do want to get hold of them with any ideas that you may have for a show on Radio Kidnappers, get hold of them on their email address is probably the easiest. It's info@radiokidnappers.org.nz. They'd love to hear from you. Now, I wanted to end the show tonight on a dance track, which will be from Clicks. Now, they're a musical amalgamation of DJ and producer Nick Johnson and songwriter and vocalist Anna Coddington. These two have released some beautiful music together over the last couple of years, and I am going to end with their track. It's called Greatest Hit. So let's send Kiwi Collections out for another week. Have a brilliant week, everybody. Thank you for listening again, and I'll talk to you next week.

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Thank you to New Zealand On Air for making this type of programming possible.

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1: In Radio Hawke's Bay Community News, Hawke's Bay Helicopter Trust has farewelled its long-standing principal sponsor, Lowe Corporation, after more than 30 years of dedicated support. The Lowe's family backing dates back to 1992, helping establish the region's rescue helicopter service and enabling hundreds of life-saving missions every year. Managing Director Andy Lowe says continuing his father Graham's legacy has been an honour, with his focus now shifting to environmental and youth initiatives, including Cape Sanctuary. Trust Chair Blair O'Keefe says the Lowe's family contribution has been remarkable, leaving a lasting legacy.

0: see as the service prepares for the arrival of its new Airbus helicopter. The Wallace Foundation, led by Jonathan and Marie Wallace, has been announced as the new principal sponsor, with the service now officially named the Wallace Foundation Rescue Helicopter. The Trust says the partnership comes at a pivotal time, supporting a service that responds to around 400 call-outs a year and remains free to the community 24/7. And Hastings District Council has adopted its 2026-27 annual plan, confirming an average rates rise of 5.9% and retaining current commercial and industrial rating differentials. The decision follows 233 submissions, with councillors agreeing the existing structure will remain in place for the coming year, while a full rating review is planned for the next long-term plan. Mayor Wendy Shottam says the council worked hard to reduce the projected increase from 10%, noting both businesses and households are under financial pressure. The Hastings CBD targeted rate will be paused for a year, while Waipatiki sewage targeted rate will be amended to support a wastewater upgrade. The plan came into effect from the 1st of July 2026. And thanks to our friends at Local Democracy Reporting for the following story. Hastings CBD business owners say they're extremely disappointed the District Council has voted to retain its commercial and industrial rating differentials, despite widespread concern over steep rate hikes. Some CBD properties will face increases of up to 50%, prompting frustration from the Hastings Business Association, which says hundreds of businesses shared the financial pressures they're under. Councillors voted 10-5 to keep the current structure, noting any reduction would shift costs onto residential ratepayers. And Hauraki residents risk losing their recycling bins under a new contamination reduction program launching September 1. Contamination has climbed to 27% across the district, and at levels above 10%, entire truckloads can't be recycled. Council says residents will receive warning tags and education first, but repeated infringements will see bins confiscated for up to a year, replaced temporarily with clear recycling bags. And in sport, Brendan McCullum has been sacked as England's test coach but will stay in charge of the white ball sides. He says he's gutted but respects the decision, ending his four-year spell leading the test team.
1: A cool but clear evening tonight with a low of 5. Tomorrow, lovely fine day, light winds, then northwesterlies developing in the evening. A high of 19 and a low of 6. Looking ahead to Thursday, fine, cloudy in the morning, but should be a nice day. A high of 18.
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As a broadcaster, we adhere to the Broadcasting Standards Authority rules. 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To find out more about this formal complaints process, go to their website, bsa.govt.nz.

Cheap Highway Motel right here on the Smooth Groove Show with your boy DJ Static, Cheap Highway Motel. Hope you like that one. It is a fantastic track, Cheap Motel Highway. Sorry, I got that track wrong. That is that track right there. Well, we've got a lot of great music and a lot of great tracks on the way for you. Some new music, two brand spanking new songs from Betty Ann Monger.

You might remember Betty Ann Munger from Adija. She was the beautiful voice behind Adija and has released a solo album. So we're going to play you a couple of tracks from that one right there. Also, brand spanking new music from Madonna's Confessions 2. We've also got brand spanking new music from Australian superstar Delta Goodrum. It is a new track. It is off the hook. It is absolutely amazing. And we also have brand spanking new music from Anastacia. So you don't want to go nowhere, because it's all going to be hitting your airwaves, including the new single from Young Blood. So it's all coming your way, so don't go nowhere. But right now, though, yes, we're going to click into a track I'm sure you're going to love. I hope you like this one as much as I do. Check it out. Rock this town.

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Kia ora, tolo falafa, tēnā koe, alo, g'day mate if you're joining us from across the ditch there. Hello to my Aussie natives. It is fantastic to have your company this evening. And what a show we've got lined up for you, so don't go nowhere because we've got what's hot, what's not. And of course, a very special show today, particularly with our walk down memory lane this week with three amazing tracks from one amazing artist, three big hits the world over. These songs were huge. Number one, the world over. I'll tell you a little bit more about that later on in what's hot, what's not. And we take a walk down memory lane. As we mix the two together, we're celebrating a life that was amazing, incredible. And I'll tell you more about that, what's hot, what's not. And of course, yes, it's going to be a great show. So don't go nowhere because, as I said before, we've got some Delta Goodrum on the way for you, with brand spanking new music. Also, Anastasia, man, what a cool track. I've got those two tracks alone. Amazing, they're coming up for you. Betty Ann Munger and, of course, Madonna from her new album. Lots of new songs to get through. And, of course, Youngblood. So don't go nowhere because it's all coming your way. And I can't wait to bring it to you. So we shall click into that right now. Of course, speaking of a walk down memory lane, we are going to be bringing you lots more 80s over the next few weeks. So do stay tuned for all of that and more because it's absolutely good. Anyway, we're going to get back into the music, though, because we've got a lot to get through on the show today, and we don't want to miss anything out, do we? And looking forward to the next track, because it's Fade Away, Fading Memories, and just a beautiful track there for you. In fact, we'll have that one for you very shortly, but we are going to click into this one here from Anastasia. Hope you like it as much as I do. Check it out.

Now, if that ain't beautiful, I don't know what is. Of course, Anastacia is celebrating 25 years since that huge hit and her album release. She talks about growing up and says that she grew up with her brother in Chicago and then moved to New York City. She talks about that and growing up with her mum. She didn't have her father in her life. She wrote a song and then realised she was writing about her father, in whom she had nothing to do with. But she speaks fondly of her mum and says how amazingly her mum raised her. She was raised brilliantly. In fact, she talks about when she would go to the club, you know, you go to the club to dance and to sing, and her mum would say, you know, about

the soda, because her mum would only allow her to go there and drink soda. You're not to drink alcohol, you only drink soda. Her mum was very strict on that. Drugs, alcohol, smoking, no, that is not for a young girl or a young man.

Yes, Bonnie Tyler and Total Eclipse of the Heart. Well, of course, we're celebrating Bonnie Tyler. Here's something you might find very interesting about Bonnie Tyler, is Bonnie Tyler, the song that she did, one of her biggest hits, the song I just recently played you, actually meant for the movie Footloose. But it didn't end up happening, and so they chose another song for Footloose. Footloose, pick up your Sunday shoes. Ooh-ee. Everybody's got a Footloose. So she got given the track, which was incredible. So there you go, the rest is history. She got given a song and she turned it into gold. And who would have thought, eh, that that song would have ended up being gold. Just incredibly amazing. Here we go with another track for you from Bonnie Tyler. You might know this one, Holding for a Hero. Waiting for a Hero, brilliant track. Oh, where are we? Just before we click into that one, I just want to say this next track that I'm about to play for you is this one right here. Holding On for a Hero, which was meant to be for Footloose. It kind of doesn't suit Footloose, does it? Footloose, kick off your Sunday shoes, that suits it. This does not. This suits Bonnie Tyler.

Yes, Bonnie Tyler, as we celebrate Bonnie Tyler this week, what an amazing young woman. Three absolutely brilliant songs from the legend herself, who toured New Zealand a few times and performed live on New Zealand television for the New Zealand audience. Just an incredible woman. That's what's hot and what's not for this week. And, of course, we'll be back next week with another What's Hot, What's Not in Your World of Celebrityness. Don't go nowhere, because Madonna, Betty Ann Monger, and, of course, Youngblood on the way for you.

0: DJ Cabello.
1: A wonderful track that is. More great music. Don't go nowhere, because it's all going to be hitting your airways this evening. Let's click into some more of that great music.

though, yeah. But I need you and I can take you all the way, and I'm able to give you something sensational, so let's go, yeah. Said I need you and I can take you all the way, and I'm able.

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We are going to click into some young blood right now. He is incredibly amazing, and he is releasing his new album. It's out now on vinyl and CD.

Young Blood right here on the Smith Groove Show with your boy DJ Static, loving that track. English, he's from England. Just everything he does turns to gold. He's got a lot of albums out now. I think this is like album number 5 or 6 or something. So do go grab yourself a copy of a Young Blood album. Well, we're going to now click into some Betty Ann Monga for you and some Madonna also from the new album Confessions 2.

Yes, those two tracks were from Betty Ann Munger's album, out now on vinyl and CD. I've got to get that on vinyl as well, so I've got the CD, but that's incredible, that album.

Can't wait to listen to some more of it. I haven't got around to listening to it properly, but the tracks I have heard, incredible. Well, we're going to click into Madonna and Confessions 2 with a track from this album.

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1: In Radio Hawke's Bay Community News, Hawke's Bay Helicopter Trust has farewelled its long-standing principal sponsor, Lowe Corporation, after more than 30 years of dedicated support. The Lowe's family backing dates back to 1992, helping establish the region's rescue helicopter service and enabling hundreds of life-saving missions every year. Managing Director Andy Lowe says continuing his father's Graham's legacy has been an honour, with his focus now shifting to environmental and youth initiatives, including Cape Sanctuary. Trust Chair Blair O'Keefe says the Lowe's family contribution has been remarkable, leaving a lasting legacy as the service prepares for the arrival of its new Airbus helicopter. The Wallace Foundation, led by Jonathan and Marie Wallace, has been announced as the new principal sponsor, with the service now officially named the Wallace Foundation Rescue Helicopter. The Trust says the partnership comes at a pivotal time, supporting a service that responds to around 400 call-outs a year and remains free to the community 24/7. And Hastings District Council has adopted its 2026-27 annual plan, confirming an average rates rise of 5.9% and retaining current commercial and industrial rating differentials. The decision follows 233 submissions, with councillors agreeing the existing structure will remain in place for the coming year, while a full rating review is planned for the next long-term plan. Mayor Wendy Shottam says the council worked hard to reduce the projected increase from 10%, noting both businesses and households are under financial pressure. The Hastings CBD targeted rate will be paused for a year, while Waipatiki sewage targeted rate will be amended to support a wastewater upgrade. The plan came into effect from the 1st of July 2026. And thanks to our friends at Local Democracy reporting for the following story. Hastings CBD business owners say they're extremely disappointed the District Council has voted to retain its commercial and industrial rating differentials, despite widespread concern over steep rate hikes. Some CBD properties will face increases of up to 50%, prompting frustration from the Hastings Business Association, which says hundreds of businesses shared the financial pressures they're under. Councillors voted 10-5 to keep the current structure, noting any reduction would shift costs onto residential ratepayers. And Howlocky residents risk losing their recycling bins under a new contamination reduction.

0: Protection Program launching September 1. Contamination has climbed to 27% across the district, and at levels above 10%, entire truckloads can't be recycled. Council says residents will receive warning tags and education first, but repeated infringements will see bins confiscated for up to a year, replaced temporarily with clear recycling bags. And as board, Brendan McCullum has been sacked as England's test coach but will stay in charge of the white ball sides. He says he's gutted but respects the decision, ending his four-year spell leading the test team.
1: A cool but clear evening tonight with a low of 5. Tomorrow, lovely fine day, light winds, then northwesterlies developing in the evening. A high of 19 and a low of 6. Looking ahead to Thursday, fine, cloudy in the morning, but should be a nice day. A high of 18.
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0: From New York, this is Democracy Now!
1: Following U.S. attacks on areas in southern Iran early today, the Islamic Revolutionary Guard Corps said it had destroyed fuel storage tanks, Patriot air defense systems, and FPS systems at U.S. bases in Kuwait.
0: Iran and the United States continue trading strikes as tensions rise over control of the Strait of Hormuz. Iran says the strait is closed to traffic. President Trump has declared the ceasefire over. And Republican Senator Lindsey Graham of South Carolina dies at the age of 71. We'll speak with Jeremy Scahill of Dropsite News. Then armed Israeli settlers carrying U.S.-made M4 rifles detain Democratic Congress member Rouhana in the occupied West Bank on Wednesday as he was visiting a Palestinian village destroyed by settlers.
2: They detain us. They block off the road. And then they call the IDF, and the IDF is on their side, not on the side of the Americans.
0: We'll be joined by the renowned Palestinian-American historian Rashid Khalidi on the occupied West Bank, as well as U.S. plans for a new embassy complex in Jerusalem. All that and more coming up. Welcome to Democracy Now!, democracynow.org, The War and Peace Report. I'm Amy Goodman. The United States is continuing to bombard Iran amidst an intensifying standoff over the Strait of Hormuz. On Sunday, U.S. Central Command said the U.S. had struck 140 targets in Iran. In retaliation, Iran's Revolutionary Guard said they had targeted U.S. military facilities in Bahrain, Qatar, Kuwait, Oman, and Jordan. The escalating attacks come after Iran announced the closure of the Strait of Hormuz and President Trump declared the ceasefire was over. On Sunday, UN Secretary General Antonio Guterres said he was, quote, deeply concerned by the serious escalation, unquote. He urged Iran and the United States to, quote, urgently resume negotiations and to address outstanding issues through diplomacy. We'll have more on Iran after headlines with Dropsite News' Jeremy Scahill. In the occupied West Bank, armed Israeli settlers have carried out a number of attacks in recent days, targeting local Palestinians as well as foreign journalists and even a U.S. Congress member. On Wednesday, armed settlers carrying U.S.-made M4 rifles surrounded a van carrying Democratic Congressmember Rouhana, who was visiting a Palestinian village destroyed by settlers. Khanna said his delegation was blocked for about 90 minutes.
2: I'm certainly probably the first American politician who's been detained by the IDF and Israeli settlers. I mean, we were at a village that Israeli settlers had destroyed. They had destroyed the school. They had destroyed that village, and we were just looking at it. And these hoodlums come in with machine guns, an M4, an American-made machine gun, and they detain us. They block off the road. And then they call the IDF, and the IDF is on their side, not on the side of the Americans.

0: We'll speak with Ro Khanna on Democracy Now! On Tuesday. In a separate incident Saturday, Israeli settlers armed with clubs, rocks, and a knife attacked a group of journalists, including CNN's Jeremy Diamond. One of the journalists posted video of the attack on Instagram.
1: Car.
2: Go, drive. Move! Watch out.
0: Israel reportedly arrested four individuals in the attack on the journalists. The incident occurred at the same location where a mob of settlers beat U.S. citizen 20-year-old Saif Musalet to death exactly a year ago. To date, no one has been arrested for the death of Musalet. Republican Senator Lindsey Graham of South Carolina has died at the age of 71 after what his office called a, quote, brief and sudden illness, unquote. For decades, Graham had been one of the most vocal supporters of war in Washington. Graham died just after returning from a visit to Ukraine, where he met with the Ukrainian President Volodymyr Zelensky. During the trip, Graham pushed for increased U.S. military support for Ukraine.
3: We have a magic moment in time here. In the coming months, if we do this right, increase Ukraine's lethality, get people to help us with Putin rather than propping him up, we can end this war.
0: Lindsey Graham was a leading backer of the U.S.-Israeli war on Iran, as well as a vocal supporter of the 2003 U.S. invasion of Iraq. He also pushed for a permanent occupation of Afghanistan and once called for a preemptive attack on North Korea. After Israel was accused of committing genocide in Gaza, Graham told the head of the International Criminal Court, quote, "This court is for Africa and thugs like Putin. It is not for democracies like Israel and the United States," unquote. Graham became a close ally of President Trump, but during his unsuccessful failed presidential run in 2016, Graham had this to say about Donald Trump.
4: He's a race-baiting, xenophobic, religious bigot. He doesn't represent my party. He doesn't represent the values that the men and women who wear the uniform are fighting for. And you know how you make America great again? Tell Donald Trump to go to hell.
0: South Carolina's Republican governor will now pick a replacement to serve out the rest of Senator Graham's term, which ends in January. Republicans will hold a special primary in August to pick a candidate to run in November. In other news from the Senate, Kentucky Republican Mitch McConnell has finally revealed details about why he's been hospitalized for the past month. In a statement, the 84-year-old McConnell said he fell on June 14th at home and became, quote, briefly unconscious. He later developed what he described as a mild case of pneumonia. McConnell also released a photograph from his hospital bed with his wife, Elaine Chao. McConnell's planning to retire at the end of his current term in January. With McConnell's absence and the death of Lindsey Graham, the Republicans have just 51 votes in the Senate for now. The Justice Department has subpoenaed four journalists at the New York Times after they reported President Trump's new Air Force One lacked key security features, including advanced anti-missile capabilities. The Boeing aircraft had been donated to Trump by Qatar and then refurbished. Trump flew on the plane last week to the NATO summit in Turkey, but then took the old Air Force One home due to security concerns. The Times reported subpoenas were issued to the reporters Julian Barnes, Eric Lipton, who just won Pulitzer Prize, Tyler Pager, and Eric Schmidt. The subpoenas were issued by Jay Clayton, the U.S. attorney in Manhattan, who was recently nominated by Trump to serve as director of national intelligence. Clayton's confirmation hearing

0: is set for Wednesday. A lawyer for the New York Times said, quote, this brazen act should be seen as nothing more than an attempt to prevent the public from knowing what is happening in their country by intimidating journalists from doing their jobs, unquote. The Committee to Protect Journalists head, Jody Ginsburg, said, quote, the subpoenas are an extraordinary escalation in President Trump's efforts to threaten and intimidate independent news organizations and have a chilling effect on the work of journalists across the country, unquote. The New York Times has revealed U.S. Secretary of State Marco Rubio has become the de facto viceroy of Venezuela, effectively controlling Venezuela's finances, the distribution of its natural resources, and its government. Rubio's informal role began after U.S. forces attacked Venezuela in January and abducted the Venezuelan president, Nicolas Maduro, and his wife, Celia Flores. Maduro's former vice president, Delcy Rodriguez, has since served as Venezuela's acting president, but the Times reports Rubio has essentially been running Venezuela from afar, even controlling Rodriguez's public appearances and statements as well as her governmental appointments. The Times likened Rubio's role to that of Paul Bremer, who was installed by George W. Bush to run Iraq after the 2003 U.S. invasion. In Europe, a group of scientists warned extreme heat led to 10,000 excess deaths in the last month. Germany recorded nearly 100 deaths by drowning. Over the weekend, wildfires raged in Spain, killing at least 12 people. It's one of the deadliest wildfires in the country's history. In Greece, authorities have urged residents in Greece's second largest city, Thessaloniki, to stay indoors and secure their windows and doors because of toxic smoke caused by a recycling plant engulfed by a wildfire. Meanwhile, in France, hundreds of firefighters are battling a wildfire south of Paris. A Trump-appointed federal judge has approved a request by the Justice Department to dismiss seditious conspiracy charges against five members of the far-right group, the Proud Boys, in connection with the January 6th insurrection. In his order, Judge Timothy Kelly said he did not agree with President Trump granting clemency to the rioters, but that he had no choice but to comply. After taking office, President Trump pardoned all of the nearly 1,600 rioters for taking part in the attack on the Capitol, which injured more than 100 police officers. Protests are continuing in Houston, Texas, after an ICE agent fatally shot Lorenzo Salgado Araujo, a 52-year-old Mexican father who'd lived in the United States for decades. He was shot after being stopped while driving to a construction site with three other men who were detained. Houston Police Chief Diaz is expected to meet with the FBI on Tuesday in an attempt to access evidence gathered by federal investigators. On Friday, the family of Lorenzo Salgado Araujo and lawmakers gathered to call for an independent investigation after eyewitnesses disputed claims made by ICE agents. Hugo Baldera Ibarra is a lawyer for the family.
1: After speaking with these men, I have no doubt that what they're saying is the truth. I know that these agents, the agency is going to try to cover it up. This is not the first time that it happens. This has become a pattern where ICE agents claim that they use their vehicle as a deadly weapon, that they tried to run over the agents and the agents shot in self-defense. But all three of my clients reiterated that at no point was there ever an agent standing in front of the vehicle, nor was an agent ever placed in the line of danger. That is simply false, and I believe my clients are telling the truth.
0: We'll have more on this story later in the week. There have been protests of hundreds of people over the weekend in Houston. The Justice Department's investigating Yale's admissions practices for its medical school, law school, and undergraduate college. Now, Yale Law School's dean, Christina Rodriguez, and several other law school faculty members are urging Yale's leadership not to settle with the Trump administration, saying it would be damaging to the rule of law and would compromise Yale University.

0: university's reputation. According to the Yale Daily News, the university's first settlement offer was rejected by the Trump administration. Yale has since offered a second proposal. Democratic Senator Richard Blumenthal of Connecticut said, quote, "As I've told top Yale officials, Trump's word means nothing. An agreement with these corrupt bullies is only an invitation to more law-breaking abuse," Senator Blumenthal said. In election news, a federal judge in Atlanta has rejected the Justice Department's subpoena seeking the names of election workers in Fulton County, Georgia, from the 2020 election. Judge William Ray wrote in his order, quote, "Such a large disclosure of information threatens to chill participation in future elections, which will surely impact Fulton County," unquote. President Trump continues to repeat the false claim he won the state of Georgia in the 2020 election, accusing Fulton County officials of so-called ballot fraud. It comes as President Trump is pushing Congress to pass the Save America Act, which would require proof of citizenship to register to vote and identification at the polls. Meanwhile, in Texas, the state's attorney general, Ken Paxton, has reportedly listed an address where he did not reside while voting in several elections during the last 2 years. This comes as Paxton has warned voters about misrepresenting their residence on election records. The president of PEN America, the novelist Danoa Mengistu, has resigned from his position in part because of an article published by the organization about Israeli and Jewish writers denouncing cultural boycotts. Mengistu said in an interview with the New York Times he didn't agree with the publication of the article because it could cast the Boycott, Divestment, and Sanctions, BDS movement, as discrimination instead of protected political speech. Mengistu said, quote, "We have the responsibility to be conscious and aware of how our work can impact and influence those debates, and especially if that means producing work that might actually restrict or limit or suppress what is constitutionally protected speech," unquote. In the email to the New York Times, PEN America said, quote, "PEN America has long opposed cultural and academic boycotts, but we have always drawn a clear line between disagreeing with a tactic and defending the right to use it," unquote. And civil rights leaders are backing an independent investigation into the mysterious death of Nolan Wells, an 18-year-old black college athlete whose body was found last week on a barrier island in Mississippi. Wells had taken a boat to the island with a group of white friends to celebrate the July 4th holiday. The friends say Wells chose to stay on the island when they returned home. Authorities say Wells may have accidentally drowned, but his family has questioned the official story, in part because Wells' cell phone was found not with his body, but in the possession of one of his friends who returned home. Wells' mother spoke at a news conference Friday.
1: Nolan is the kindest soul. He never met a stranger. He loved everybody. He didn't care if you were black, white, purple, green, looked like a marshmallow. Like, he just wanted everyone to be in peace with one another. He loved life, and God gave him this big heart, which always scared us. Me and his dad had conversations with him all the time, not just about the importance of understanding our history as black people, but also the importance of how you have to move in certain spaces.
0: The family of Nolan Wells is being represented by civil rights attorney Ben Crump, who also spoke at Friday's news conference.
2: It is because the family has distrust of the Mississippi law enforcement officials giving them a fair investigation where their black son ended up dead after going out on a boat with three young white men. the history of Mississippi.

0: Mississippi is something that they don't just read about in books, but it's a lived experience for many Black Americans.
1: And those are some of the headlines. This is Democracy Now!, democracynow.org, the War and Peace Report. When we come back, the United States is continuing to bombard Iran amidst an intensifying standoff over the Strait of Hormuz. We'll speak with Dropsite News co-founder Jeremy Scahill. Stay with us.

0: phone died by downhill strugglers. This is Democracy Now!, democracynow.org, the War and Peace Report. I'm Amy Goodman. The United States is continuing to bombard Iran amidst an intensifying standoff over the Strait of Hormuz. On Sunday, U.S. Central Command said the U.S. had struck 140 targets in Iran. In retaliation, Iran's Revolutionary Guard said they had targeted U.S. military facilities in Bahrain and Kuwait, destroyed radar systems in Oman, and hit fuel tanks and ammunition depots at Prince Hassan Air Base in Jordan. The escalating attacks come after Iran announced the closure of the Strait of Hormuz and President Trump declared the ceasefire over. On Monday, Iran's foreign minister said the United States had violated various parts of the MOU, the Memorandum of Understanding, since the ceasefire began, including regarding control of the Strait of Hormuz.
1: Under Article 5 of the Memorandum of Understanding, our effort was to work with Oman to establish a mechanism to ensure the safe passage of ships through the Strait of Hormuz. Unfortunately, this did not materialize because of overt and covert U.S. pressure on Oman.
0: Meanwhile, the United States is claiming Iran had violated the MOU. This is the U.S. Ambassador to NATO, Matthew Whitaker, on Fox News Sunday.
2: Commercial shipping can't be terrorized in the Strait of Hormuz. And obviously the memorandum of understanding between the parties was always performance-based, and that President Trump, if shipping is attacked or if the Iranians want to act belligerent, then he will respond with overwhelming force.
0: For more, we're joined by investigative journalist Jeremy Scahill, co-founder of DropSite News. He's been closely following the negotiations. Thanks so much for joining us again, Jeremy. As the U.S. hits missile and defense systems and paramilitary revolutionary guard boats in a new round of attacks, and Iran retaliates by hitting, quote, additional enemy bases in the region, is this an escalation?
3: Without question, it's an escalation. In fact, Donald Trump, quite bluntly, multiple times over the past few days, said that the ceasefire is over. He also implied that the memorandum of understanding that was signed between the United States and Iran was effectively dead in the water. But then he backtracked from that and falsely claimed that the Iranians were, again, begging him to talk. This has been a recurring narrative where Trump, for reasons that have to do with market manipulation or wishful thinking, promotes to the public the idea that the Iranians are somehow just sitting in Tehran begging Donald Trump to come back to the table, when reality paints a very different picture. Let's back up and summarize what's happened here. On February 28th, based on a combination of tainted Israeli intelligence, wishful thinking, imperial hubris, and a belief that the United States can use its military to achieve any objective around the world, Donald Trump, for the first time since the Islamic Revolution in 1979, stood as the American president that openly vowed to wage a war of regime change against Iran using military means. The Iranian government had said for months leading

up to that February 28th initiation of this war, that it was not going to just calibrate its response and engage in back-channel communications with the United States when it decided to attack U.S. military sites in the region. Because prior to this February 28th war, Iran

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1: Rongoru mā iwo, 28 and 29. Marvel not at these, for the hour is coming, in the which all that are in the graves shall hear his voice.
0: Tāpua nei, paparu. A kōki o kōkoe ki te rānga I e, that all.
1: Yep. That are in the graves shall hear his voice.
0: Yeah. The karangaro there, do not marvel at this, for the hour is coming in which all. Ari karangamai e, some, a few, all who are in the graves. O te point there, tāku I nāro neo te akataka ki te au tangata I akarongo mai nei roto I tia pōpungi. When a person dies, he goes to the grave. 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
1: And shall come forth, they that have done good, unto the resurrection of life. Te rua te tua meria, and they that are done evil unto the resurrection of damnation.
0: There you go. Yeah. 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
0: Oh, that's all right. 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
2: Who shall change our wild body that it may be fashioned like unto his glorious body according to the working whereby he is able even to subdue all things unto himself.
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2: Yeah.
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If it's in the Bible, you tell the truth. If it's not in the Bible, Stop telling lies to the people. 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No.

0: the whole thing. 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He's gone to paradise. paradise. I was watching at the family. Papa has gone to paradise with the Lord. It's about time that we ministers must tell the truth about death. All ministers must speak the truth about death. Thank you, no te akarongo mai.
1: Amen.
0: Ma te atua e tauturu mai a tātou e roto i tia pōpong. 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

0: cool but clear evening tonight with a low of 5. Tomorrow, lovely fine day, light winds, then northwesterlies developing in the evening, a high of 19 and a low of 6. Looking ahead to Thursday, fine, cloudy in the morning, but should be a nice day, a high of 18.
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2: Clear evening tonight with a low of 5. Tomorrow, lovely fine day, light winds, then northwesterlies developing in the evening, a high of 19 and a low of 6. Looking ahead to Thursday, fine, cloudy in the morning, but should be a nice day, a high of 18.

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1: Amen. Amen.
2: Smiling face.
1: Yeah.
2: What do you do?

0: sorry.
1: No cats, no dogs around the home. Not even the birds. What you make your poor?
0: Yep.
1: Because you made work up. I don't know what it is over by the Tauri. I don't know what it is. I thought the man was high, a man was going to go to the poor. Get rid of the dust in your bed, in your on the rock, at the floor. The floors, keep it clean. To a pillow, keep it clean. To a coat, to a jacket, to a towel, because to keep it clean, you're calling out that I put with no girl, I'm going to attack you. What the man, what the about Maggie Poo?

Ya itu ki.

playing the music that you love to hear right here on Radio Hawke's Bay. That was the velvet voice of Nat King Cole, and You Will Never Grow Old. Let's crank it up a bit. Rock!

It's a big song for Dead or Alive, back out of 1984, a song that took them all the way to number one. You Spin Me Right Round, Baby, Right Round, like a record, baby. 22 minutes to 9. Heading towards the new sport and weather on Radio Hawke's Bay. Here's a remake of a golden oldie. This one's a bit of a golden oldie itself.

Famous, and Years May Come, Years May Go. Before that, Dave Clark 5 with their remake of The Golden Oldie, You Must Have Been a Beautiful Baby. Just a reminder that the Toy and Collectibles Fair is heading to Hastings on Saturday, the 1st of August, at Twyford School on Thompson Road. It runs from 10 till 2. It'll showcase a wide range of toys and pop culture collectibles for families, fans, and the wider community. If you'd like to book a table to sell your own collectibles, well, get in touch now to secure your spot. The Havelock North Scouts will also be on site with their Sausage Sizzle fundraiser. For more information, you can call Campbell on 02 11 55 6176. Here's the Big O.

0: Roy Orbison out of 62, he's working for the man. A song that Roy Orbison wrote, and he said of his songs that most of the songs that he personally wrote were of lived experiences, and that was before he became a big-time singer. He worked pretty hard at the jobs he did working for the man. What have I got next for you? Oh yeah, the king of rock and roll, just for you, Oz.
1: Can't you see I love you? We

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All of my dreams are on Wolverton Mountain. I want his daughter for my wife. I'll take my chances and climb that mountain. No Clifton Clowers.

A Wolverton Mountain, a song there by Claude King. It was co-written by Claude King and Merle Kilgore. It's actually based on a real chap called Clifton Clowers. And he lived on a place called Wolverton Mountain, or they changed the words to Wolverton Mountain. And of the song, because Clifton Clowers was immortalized by that song, he said he wished that Kilgore had not suggested in the song that he threatened his daughter's suitors with a gun and a knife, saying that he never used those tools for that purpose. He used them to hunt and whittle. And on his 100th birthday, Clowers was visited by both writers of the song, Claude King and Merle Kilgore. And Clifton Clowers died at the age of 102 on August 15, 1994.

Four. There you go. It's always a backstory, isn't it? I love the backstories. It's the Moody Blues. Wildest Dreams. 6 minutes to 9, heading towards the new sport and weather on Radio Hawke's Bay, the station that gives you a voice.

Blues in your wildest dreams. That's my lot. Tough for me to leave you. Hope you've enjoyed today's program. I'll be back at your house again tomorrow morning. We'll do it all over again. Play more of the music that you love to hear. I'm going to leave you now with a bit of ABBA. And remember, whatever you do for the rest of this day, make sure you have some fun. See ya.

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1: In Radio Hawke's Bay Community News, the Napier City Council meets this Thursday to decide whether to join the government's Simplifying Local Government Head Start program, with proposals due by 9 August. Councillors will choose whether to put forward a one unitary or two unitary authority model, and whether to proceed even if another Hawke's Bay Council opts out. Council papers released yesterday include early cost and debt modelling and result from a survey showing two-thirds of respondents favour a single unitary authority. The meeting begins at 2 p.m. on Thursday, 16 July, and any direction set will be initial step only. Full public consultation is planned for 2027. And while Pukerau's water network will be shut down overnight from 8 p.m. Thursday, 30 July to 8 a.m. Friday, 31 July, while crews fix a broken valve and install new ones. The work isn't complex, but it affects the whole network, which is why it's being done while most people are asleep. Residents should prepare enough water for drinking, cooking and flushing, and check in on neighbours. Water tankers will be available around town, and the portaloo will be on Bogle Brothers Esplanade. After the shutdown, people are advised to run their taps to flush out stagnant water. And thanks to our friends at Local Democracy Reporting for the following story. Local Democracy Reporting is local body journalism co-funded by Radio New Zealand and New Zealand On Air. A Napier City councillor is standing for New Zealand First in the East Cape electorate, more than 200 kilometres from home. Takeda Lawrence says she's excited about the candidacy and will continue her council role for now, though she'd rely on a strong list ranking to reach Parliament. Lawrence already works with New Zealand First MP as an outreach advisor and says she'd focus on family issues if elected. She says she's committed to doing the job properly should she enter Parliament and is enjoying her first term on the Napier City Council. And working people are falling further behind, according to a new OECD Employment Outlook report. The NZCTU says real wages have dropped 6.4% since 2021, the sharpest fall in the OECD, with most workers last year receiving pay rises below inflation or none at all. Secretary Melissa Ansell-Bridges says the government is weakening unions instead of backing collective bargaining, and warning rising costs, interest rates and oil prices are making life tougher. She says new laws like the employment leave bill will only deepen the cost of living crisis. And in sport, the Black Caps have levelled their five-match ODI series to 1-1 against the West Indies with a five-wicket win in Guyana. The hosts were dismissed for 138, and New Zealand chased the target comfortably, getting home with 104 balls to spare. Go the Black Caps.
2: Instant weather. A lovely fine day today. Light winds, then northwesterlies developing in the evening. A high of 19 and a low of 6. Tomorrow fine, a few clouds in the morning with westerlies developing. A high of 18.
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1: Good morning, everyone. This is Wendy speaking from Citizens Advice in Hastings. It's been a couple of months since we've been here, so welcome back, Diana and Denise. We're going to be talking today about something that affects us all at some time, which is recent disasters or extreme weather events in New Zealand. And they're happening at an ever-increasing rate and severity. So just a quick overview. New Zealand's most significant recent natural disasters and extreme weather events include a devastating nationwide storm sequence in January of this year, also again in February, more storms, and of course the historic Cyclone Gabriel in 23. Now these events triggered widespread flooding, states of emergency, and of course loss of life, particularly across the North Island. So a brief timeline of major recent events. 2026 January, North Island storms. A highly destructive sequence of storms struck the upper North Island, exacerbated by tropical moisture. Record-breaking daily rainfall hit regions like Tauranga and Whitianga. Massive landslides also killed people. Six at Mount Maunganui at the campground, that was in January, and two in Papamoa. Again in February, more storms. Another intense front brought flash flooding and slips, prompting states of emergency in the Otorohanga, Waipa, Tararua, Manawatū, Rangitiki districts, and Banks Peninsula. And of course, travel networks faced severe disruptions during this particular event. Again, in June 2026, brought another round of severe thunderstorms and heavy rainfall warnings across northern and central parts of the country. And back to 2025, there was an intense wind-heavy weather system swept across much of the country, widespread power outages for 65,000 properties in Otago and Southland, and temporarily isolated the west coast. Mid-year flooding, this was last year, another major rainfall event hit the top of the South Island, particularly in the Nelson and Tasman districts, resulting in localised states of emergency. And another massive system caused heavy flooding and landslips in Canterbury, causing evacuations in the Selwyn district, Christchurch and Banks Peninsula. Then of course we go to 2023 and more floods and Cyclone Gabriel. That was the worst storm to hit New Zealand this century, and it caused a rare state of national emergency. It caused catastrophic, widespread flooding and devastating forestry slash or debris to the Hawke's Bay and Tairawhiti, Gisborne regions. Now you might ask, what's happening with all this? What's happening out there? We've always had disasters. Well, yes, we have, haven't we? When we think about different things, we've had White Island, and that was about 2019, I think. So we've always had them, but I think they're just, as I said before, they're just increasing in their severity and frequency. So according to research, if you like, natural disasters in New Zealand and globally are driven by a combination of geological forces, human-induced climate change, and human settlement patterns. Human activity is supercharging the frequency, intensity, and economic impact of weather-related disasters worldwide. I mean, they're still happening, aren't they?
2: I think, Wendy, the interesting thing is that when we first started talking about this topic a month or so ago, and then the number of natural disasters that have actually occurred both locally and globally that time.
1: Yes,
2: and Venezuela is
1: for example,
2: a case in point.
1: Yes,
2: but
1: yeah.
2: Even this weekend, and if we look down south at
1: Dunedin,
2: the effects down in Dunedin at the moment.
1: Yeah,
2: but it is...
1: It's

0: something to be very aware of.
1: My word it is. And I think talking today is just maybe a refresher and a reminder that we do need to be prepared. And I used to be thinking, I'll get prepared. But I'm not that prepared, I have to say. So how can we prepare for a natural disaster or extreme weather event? Just on a personal level, in a major emergency, help might not arrive straight away. So it's an interesting thing, isn't it? We might not have a cell phone. Cell phone towers might go out. Emergency services will focus first on the most urgent situations. So many people will need to rely on their own resources in the first hours and days. Because of this, it's important to be ready to look after yourself and the people around you for at least 3 days. So things that you can do to prepare for any natural disaster or extreme weather event. First thing, ensure that your house and contents insurance is up to date. You know, so often, you know, we know, yes, we've got insurance and contents, but sometimes it's quite good to revisit those policies and just make sure that you are covered sufficiently.
0: And where are the policies?
1: And where are they? Because often, you know, we have insurance, and yes, we've got that, but we often don't look at it very often. We think, you know, we know it's there and it's all neatly tucked away. Make a plan with your whānau or the people you live with so everyone knows what to do in an emergency. This could include choosing a safe place where you can all meet if you get separated. Gather enough food and supplies to be able to stay at home for at least 3 days. Make sure you have those supplies ready. Tin opener. Each member of the household should have a personal getaway kit in case they have to leave home in a hurry. You might also need a getaway kit at your workplace and cash on hand. That's another thing we talked about. Because quite often, you know, we don't carry cash now. We're becoming cashless. Mm. Gather your emergency supplies, make a plan. In an emergency, you may be stuck at home for 3 days or more. Figure out what supplies you need and make a plan to work out what you need to get through. Now, your supplies for household emergency, should include essential items, water, food, clothing, batteries, footwear, sanitary items, and first aid equipment, radio and a torch, and a way to cook, a little gas cooker, or maybe if you've got a barbecue, probably, and even something to use for an emergency toilet. Now, with your personal getaway kit, that should include smaller amounts of these items, along with any medication you normally take. Once you're out of your house, you may not be able to get back. So, and make sure that your important documents are safe. Passport, driver's license, etc. Keep these things together in one place. Means you can grab them quickly if you need to leave in a hurry. Practice your plan so everyone knows what to do. Include walking any evacuation routes. It's a good idea to check and update your plan from time to time so it stays relevant and fresh. And also listening to, you know, your civil defence on the radio and that sort of thing can keep you ahead. So with New Zealand, we're prone to natural disasters of many kinds. And there are different things that you can do to be prepared for the different natural hazards. Floods, we've had our fair share of those, haven't we?
0: We certainly have.
1: Yeah. Find out from your local council if your home is at risk from flooding. If your home is in a flood-prone area, you can do the following things to prepare. And they're just basic home maintenance, really. Keeping your gutters clear of leaves so nothing's getting blocked. Ensuring the downpipes are securely attached to the gutters. Keep your vulnerable possessions up high. Another thing is replace solid fencing with fencing that lets water out. I hadn't never thought of that before. And replace solid concrete pads with materials that will absorb water, such as gravel or grass, and park your car away from low-lying areas. With storms, well, we'll get those too, of course. Bring inside or tie down anything that strong winds could break or pick up. If you have a trampoline, now you often see those flying around, don't you? Particularly in Wellington. Turn it upside down to minimise the surface area exposed to wind. Remove any debris or loose items from around

0: property. In strong winds, branches and firewood can be blown around and pose a real risk. Think about your pets. Bring them inside. They get very scared and frightened by storms and the noise, and it's very, very unsettling. Bring them in and they'll be much happier. Check on your neighbours too, and anyone who might need your help. So we've had these landslides. Look for small things like small slips, rock falls, and subsidence at the bottom of slopes. Check your sticking doors and window frames inside, and gaps where frames are not fitting properly, or any outside fixtures such as steps, decks and verandas moving or tilting away from the rest of the house. And water flowing out of a slope like a new spring. I think this was one of the things that happened during the Mount Maunganui, or just prior to the Mount Maunganui landslide. People noticed water flowing out, sort of fresh water flowing out of a new slope. So if you think a landslide is about to happen, get out of its way. Take your kit and your pets with you and warn neighbours and others. Earthquakes, we have those as well, of course. Twice a year, practice drop, cover and hold, the recommended action to take during an earthquake. And that means you drop to your hands and knees, cover your head and neck under a sturdy table or by an interior wall, and hold on until the shaking stops. So that's a little bit of a review of what does happen, and it's cold down in Dunedin, so as well as water, they've got the cold as well down there. So I hope they can get that sorted out. So I'll hand over to Diana, who's going to look at it from a farming and rural aspect. Over to you, Diana.
1: Thanks, Wendy, and good morning, everyone. In a previous life, I worked with the rural communities and have had a lot of time working with farmers through all sorts of different climatic things that have happened to them. And I have to say, one of the things that has struck me is the resilience of our rural community. And in many ways, they are far more prepared for natural disaster event things than many of our townie people. They often have very well-stocked pantries because they're a long way from supermarkets, and many of them will have a what do you call those things that make electricity?
2: Generators.
1: Yeah, they'll have generators, and they often have very strong community networks, which is also important in dealing with anything, any natural disaster where things go wrong and communication systems break down. So those are kind of lessons that we should think about for those of us who live in town. Not that many of us will want to have one of those compressor thingies. No?
2: Probably not.
1: And one of the things that I learned from the farming community was that it pays to take notice of the meteorological announcements about weather events that are coming. And I know we've had a lot lately, and many think, oh, it's just crywolf sort of situation. But one of the farmers said to me, if we'd really listened, we would have moved things. Things like bins that were in orchards that blew around and floated around in the Gabriel flooding, tie down their irrigators so that they didn't blow away, and think about moving their stock out of any flooding areas while they had a chance. And okay, it may have been something that didn't happen, but they were getting prepared. So that was a lesson that I learned from a farming community. Actually, take notice of what the meteorological people are saying. It may never happen, but if it does, perhaps you're a little bit ahead of the eight ball there.
2: And I think there's been a little bit of our feedback recently, hasn't there? People saying, oh, actually, we're just being a little bit too cautious, but in fact, we are better to be cautious.
0: Yeah. That did happen on the last couple of months ago.
2: Yes.
0: They said, oh, it wasn't anything.
1: And the other thing about being prepared is actually improving your communication networks. Get to know your neighbours. And because they're going to be the people that are closest to you if

0: something goes wrong. And they're usually the ones that are there. People are very good at giving people a hand and you know, stepping up. And so if you know your neighbours, that's a good thing to do, about being prepared and just becoming a little bit more resilient. And I was just listening to Wendy about footwear. Make sure your footwear's strong for walking, and don't go out in open-toed sandals. you might have to walk a distance, you know, because roads get blocked, communications don't work. You might have to walk somewhere to find somebody to actually check, talk to and say, hey, are you okay? You know, anything you need to help? But there are lots of resources out there when things go wrong for farmers. So we've got rural support trusts, and MPI, the Ministry for Primary Industries, always steps in and gives help. So that's another thing about knowing about where you can get information and support from. And some of us don't have radios these days, I hate to say it, but, you know, that's one of the things that's changed as well. Mm. So think about having maybe a little battery-operated radio
1: definitely
0: at home, so you can keep up with information. Over to you, Denise.
2: Thanks, Diana. And actually, in a previous life, I had a year when I was working in central Wellington, and that was one of the things that we were advised to have, was an emergency kit, including some good sturdy shoes, because the chances were that we weren't going to be able to have public transport to get home. Mm. So thinking about those things. The other thing is that if you are working in a business, you are required by workplace to have a health and safety plan for emergencies, and you should make sure that your employees know about these things, and they need to have access in emergencies to emergency supplies like ropes, torches, first aid kits, radios, essential phone numbers, names and contact of the wardens in your workplace, names of the first aiders, who was trained, contact details for staff emergency contacts, the location of firefighting equipment, names of the people that they should report to in, if an accident is occurring, the evacuation procedure, you know, where do we go, who's going to be supporting us, people who are who have disabilities and are going to need support, and where the civil defence equipment is. So all of those things need to be made aware of, and there needs to be regular drills for those. And again, you know, it's saying, oh, it's not going to happen, but in fact it is being prepared. Those kits that you were talking about, Wendy, there are templates for those.
1: Oh, good.
2: And it's on getready.gov.nz, which is a really great site. And sometimes we talk about maybe we might be overcautious with our children and getting them a little bit concerned about, you know, this might happen or that might happen. But in fact, in a situation like this, being prepared and talking through scenarios is well worth the effort. So, you know, have a look at that, get ready, where there are lots of, as I said before, those templates. And sit down as a family and have a look at these and think, well, this is what we're going to do. This is a place that we will meet. These are the people who will help us. These are our neighbours. This is what they may have. So all of those things, just be prepared.
0: One of the things we haven't spoken about is water. And many people will store water, have bottled water as their normal stores. But there are places that you can get fresh water if you're stuck at home. And one of those is your hot water cylinder. And even the toilet system, the top of the toilet system is fresh water.
1: Just fresh water,
0: But yes, it is important to maybe have some water stored.
2: So there's lots of things to think about. And, you know, when we're hearing how things are down on the South Island today, it may be just a time to trigger things and have a discussion. Thanks, everyone.
1: Oh, thank you. See you next time. Bye-bye.

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1: In Radio Hawke's Bay Community News, the Napier City Council meets this Thursday to decide whether to join the government's simplified

0: applying local government Head Start program, with proposals due by 9 August. Councillors will choose whether to put forward a one unitary or two unitary authority model, and whether to proceed even if another Hawke's Bay council opts out. Council papers released yesterday include early cost and debt modelling and result from a survey showing two-thirds of respondents favour a single unitary authority. The meeting begins at 2 p.m. on Thursday, 16 July, and any direction set will be initial step only. Full public consultation is planned for 2027. And while Pukerau's water network will be shut down overnight from 8 p.m. Thursday, 30 July to 8 a.m. Friday, 31 July, while crews fix a broken valve and install new ones. The work isn't complex, but it affects the whole network, which is why it's being done while most people are asleep. Residents should prepare enough water for drinking, cooking and flushing, and check in on neighbours. Water tankers will be available around town, and the portaloo will be on Bogle Brothers Esplanade. After the shutdown, people are advised to run their taps to flush out stagnant water. And thanks to our friends at Local Democracy Reporting for the following story. Local Democracy Reporting is local body journalism, co-funded by Radio New Zealand and New Zealand On Air. An Napier City councillor is standing for New Zealand First in the East Cape electorate, more than 200 kilometres from home. Takira Lawrence says she's excited about the candidacy and will continue her council role for now, though she'd rely on a strong list ranking to reach Parliament. Lawrence already works with New Zealand First MP as an outreach advisor and says she'd focus on family issues if elected. She says she's committed to doing the job properly should she enter Parliament and is enjoying her first term on the Napier City Council. And working people are falling further behind, according to a new OECD Employment Outlook report. The NZCTU says real wages have dropped 6.4% since 2021, the sharpest fall in the OECD, with most workers last year receiving pay rises below inflation or none at all. Secretary Melissa Ansell-Bridges says the government is weakening unions instead of backing collective bargaining, and warning rising costs, interest rates and oil prices are making life tougher. She says new laws like the Employment Leave Bill will only deepen the cost of living crisis. And in sport, the Black Caps have levelled their five-match ODI series to 1-1 against the West Indies with a five-wicket win in Guyana. The hosts were dismissed for 138, and New Zealand chased the target comfortably, getting home with 104 balls to spare. Go the Black Caps.
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0: welcome to Between You, Me and the Fence Posts. I'm Marcus Butto and I'm joined today by Mike Peterson. G'day, Mike. You're a sheep and beef farmer of 35 years. You were New Zealand's special trade envoy from 2013 to 2019. You were the communicator of the year in 2018. You're currently the chair of Scales Corp and also director of Ansco Foods, Kelso Genetics, and I hear chair of Rimanui Farms.
1: That's right, Marcus. Great to be here and lovely to have a chat.
0: Awesome. So I guess with that in mind, how do you see the prospects for our region, opportunities for our agricultural farming sector, and how the outlook's going?
1: Well, I guess firstly, I come from the perspective of having been a practicing farmer, and also in my roles as chair of Scales Corporation. And for those in Hawke's Bay that don't know who Scales Corporation are, we're an NZX listed company. We own Mr. Apple, so we are Mr. Apple, and we're the largest integrated grower, packer and marketer of apples out of New Zealand. And then also with Meateor, making pet food ingredients, as well as logistics business as well. So Scales Corporation's got a pretty heavy footprint in food and fibre production, and it's a business, of course, that has a big impact in this region. Also, I guess my perspective as a director of Ansco Foods, and we've just gone through the last year or so of trying to work out a deal there to purchase Greenlea Group, and so that's just happened in the last few weeks. And so, you know, I've got a really strong and proud history of our sector, of participation in our sector, and obviously in our region. And look, the reality is I believe

0: This region, Hawke's Bay, has an incredible opportunity ahead of itself. I'm incredibly proud of it. I came back here to the region, of course, to start out farming and then to go on to do other things in governance. And I want our kids and our grandkids to be able to come back here to Hawke's Bay as well.
1: No, awesome. And look, I completely agree with all of those things you've just said. It's actually a lot of the things I ran an election on last year as well. So, look... Obviously, the primary sector's had a pretty good couple of years. Cyclone Gabrielle wasn't great, of course. COVID wasn't helpful, but especially sheep and beef have been pretty decent over the last few years. Do you see that continuing? And how's Hort looking?
0: Yes, look, the sector's looking incredibly strong. If you look at the returns that we're getting for our sheep and beef products, for our horticulture, for our apple prices, for example, the prices and the outlook are incredibly strong at the moment. It's helped a bit by a lowered New Zealand dollar, and so that's definitely helping bring money back to New Zealand. But if you think of this region, it's got a really proud history of actually, you know, standing up when times are tough. Cyclone Gabrielle was really tough, and just in the last week you've seen probably a couple of casualties in horticulture that you know, weren't helped by the fact that Gabrielle came in 2023. But you know, we've got people and companies in this area that have led New Zealand, that the likes of, you know, Craig Hickson and his group, for example. What an amazing guy, an amazing company. If you look at Scales Corp in this area with Mr. Apple, or TNG Global, they are rooted here and based here. Crop and Food, with, you know, the development of apple varieties, again based here. Really innovative companies in the sector. Frost Fans, you know, we just have a history of innovating here. So Hawke's Bay's got the opportunity to thrive and prosper, and that's what we need to do.
1: Yeah, no, look, I completely agree with you, and it's been a good few years to be in the sector. I'm certainly looking forward to strong pricing over spring with beef. I mean, I see beef bull prices are meant to hit $10 a kilo over September, October, and, oh, man, I haven't seen prices like that.
0: No, no.
1: I haven't been in farming that long, and I remember them being less than half of that for most of my time.
0: No, that's right, and, of course, we're seeing a very low cattle herd in the United States and North America, the lowest numbers in 77 years, which looks like continuing. So very strong demand out of North America. There's a wee hiccup on the horizon just at the moment with Brazil and Australia hitting their quota levels in China and sending more product to North America. But look, we still see a real opportunity in North America for beef and sheep meat in particular. In spite of all of the geopolitical risks and the global tariff situation that seems to pop up from time to time. So our exporting companies have done a phenomenal job.
1: Yeah, no, and I'm very happy with them, to be honest. So you've talked about some of the opportunities for the region. What do you think some of the vulnerabilities are going forward?
0: Well, I think as a region, if we are going to realise the opportunity, we need to think about how Hawke's Bay compares when we look at other regions around New Zealand, because we have wonderful natural resources here, you know, with fertile soils. We've got the ability to grow stuff. We've got a temperate climate. We've got, you know, some port infrastructure that's also, of course, incredibly helpful. But we do have some constraints. And, you know, one of them, if we start at a high level, I think is actually the current structure of local government. It's not fit for purpose, and so we need to make sure that we get local government resolved so that we can get a view, a single view, about the priorities for this region. So I'm 100% in favour of you know, making sure that we not just shove councils together for the sake of it, but we actually put councils together in a thoughtful way by firstly working out what we need councils to do for the region, be very keen, you know, be very strategic about this, and then put an organisation together that's going to meet that purpose. And so in business, we always talk strategy before structure. I'm worried that we're going to do it the other way around by shoving councils together and then figure out the strategy later. And I think we need to be a bit more forward thinking than that.
1: I actually couldn't agree with you more. And I do think there's been not enough thinking around what the comparative advantages of local government versus central government. Obviously, New Zealand's not exactly a very populous place, 5-6 million people, two islands. It's, what, a state in the US? And so I think there needs to be a bit of work around that. It'll come through the RMA changes and a few other things,

0: sure, but it would be good to see a bit more thinking on that. And honestly, I could go on that particular topic for a long time.
1: Yeah. Well, I think the other point here is that representation's really important, but governance is also really important. And at the moment, there's a lot of talk about representation and actually not enough talk about governance and particularly the things that need to be done. So we need to make sure, and I think we can do that. This region can put forward a template or a blueprint that will work for Hawke's Bay. That's the opportunity we've been given, and we should grab it with both hands and not let someone else do it without us.
0: Completely agree with you. Now, you wrote an op-ed a few weeks ago, and one of the things you mentioned in there was some opportunity in Central Hawke's Bay with the crop suitability map. Do you want to just have a chat about that for a moment?
1: Certainly, Marcus. And I think the if you look at the Heratonga Plains as an example, you know, there's certainly plenty of information known about what crops may be suitable in this part of the world. The Ruatanifa has been talked about potential, and so the Central Hawke's Bay District Council has put together some people to map out just what the region really looks like. And so it does point out that there are large tracts of land in Central Hawke's Bay, and of course I prefer not to talk separately about Central Hawke's Bay and the Heratonga. I prefer to talk about them as Hawke's Bay, because the reality is they merge into one. We drive through them all. It's no different. This discussion is no different from local body reform. We live and actually buy things from everyone within the region. But there is certainly large undeveloped tracts of land in Central Hawke's Bay that have been identified and could be utilised more effectively in the future.
0: Well, I went and had a look, and I was actually shocked. I mean, the suitability for apples, for kiwi fruit, for a whole bunch of different crops and varieties. I mean, we've always talked, well, dairy's always been a leader in terms of agricultural productivity in this country, and that's always been the, you know, the front foot, so to speak, when it talks about expansion of intensification of farming and improvement around bottom lines and that type of stuff. But, you know, kiwi fruit has been a pretty big achiever in that. It's obviously not got a massive footprint in Hawke's Bay at the moment. But do you mind talking about what would enable kiwi fruit to succeed in places like Central Hawke's Bay?
1: Absolutely, and I think this is the point. In fact, there are a lot of I think you had a guest on recently that was talking about the fact that there is not capacity for high value horticulture or apples or seed production, for example, in Central Hawke's Bay. I mean, the opposite is actually true. In fact, if you look at what Craigmores have done recently down in Wakarara Road, they've got over 400 hectares of development there with high value apples and other crops that they are growing really successfully in Central Hawke's Bay. Some of the yields that they're achieving down there are well in excess of what they're achieving up here in some parts of the Heratonga Plains. So, you know, it's been proven that you can grow horticultural crops successfully in Central Hawke's Bay. The opportunity is there for kiwi fruit. I was meeting with the seed industry last week. And despite claims to the fact that the seed industry doesn't want to come to Hawke's Bay, they absolutely do want to come to Hawke's Bay. And in fact, they need to get out of Canterbury because they're running into issues of contamination and cross-border contamination and mixing of seeds that actually is a problem for them. So they need to move to a region where they can start to spread out a bit more and really grow those higher value seed crops that we send up to Europe. Not many people know, I think in New Zealand we grow over half of the world's carrot seed. You know, I think it's over half of the world's kale seed. So, you know, these are opportunities that are just there for us. But the issue that they don't have access to, of course, is water.
0: Yep. Well, it's a east coast, dry east coast, right? I mean, we don't have irrigation. That's what we have to farm around. It's the reason we're not in cropping, to be honest. It's the reason we're not in dairy either. We do sheep and beef, dry land, finish everything we can before summer and then go to the beach because nothing grows.
1: Absolutely, and there's still going to be plenty of dryland farming. I mean, if you look at, for example, if you look at the area of class 1 to 3 soils in Central Hawke's Bay, I think there's 41,000 hectares of land in that area. It's a significant piece of land.
0: That's
1: now,
0: huge.
1: That doesn't mean that it'll all be irrigated. Of course, it won't be. But what we can say is that there are niches and there are areas within that.

0: demand area that could be utilised for higher value horticultural production. Mm. And that's the opportunity.
1: Yeah, and so that will come down to water, and it will be a bit of infrastructure around things like frost protection.
0: Absolutely. There'll need to be frost protection. And of course, we say in Mr. Apple, look, frosts generally aren't a problem for apple growers these days because, you know, the frost fans are very effective and there are other management techniques, you know, that help as well. So frost is one thing that can be overcome. But, you know, we need to stand back and look at the big picture here for Hawke's Bay. If you wanted to come and grow kiwi fruit or apples, or grow seeds, high-value seeds, in Hawke's Bay, you could not do that currently because the only way you could do it is if you could access a property that had a current consent to access water.
1: And that's about certainty and ensuring you get a return on your investment, isn't it?
0: Well, there are no consents. Absolutely, there are no consents being issued. So the only way you can have a viable crop is, I'm afraid to say, that, you know, apples don't grow if you don't put some water on it certain times of the year.
1: Your land's only worth as much as you can water it.
0: Absolutely.
1: And look, one of the things that's hit the region recently is the closure of McCain's and some slowdown at Watties, although most of the Watties plant is still going. What are your thoughts on that and that sector going forward? Because it's hit the cropping boys pretty hard.
0: Oh, absolutely, Marcus. And, of course, we're not the only region. The arable growers in Canterbury, of course, are finding it incredibly tough as well. And a lot of people are moving out of arable production down in Canterbury, as an example. And, look, it's been tragically sad for people in the region, particularly the loss of jobs and the factories, of course, which has hit the urban regions pretty tough. But also there's a lack of, you know, crop options now, peas and beans, particularly on frozen lines. So, look, we look at it and say it's definitely not good for the region. We'd prefer those industries were here, but it is a reality of what happens with some of these multinational companies, where the growers are operating on quite thin margins, and the margins themselves in processing are thin as well. They just aren't viable, and so I take my hat off to people who are trying to get this back up and running again. But the reality is, in my view, I think we'll need to move to higher value horticulture opportunities to make sure that we have a viable and prosperous future in Hawke's Bay. So, you know, the closures in McCain's and Watties may actually just be the catalyst for people to start thinking about how to use that water in a much more profitable enterprise.
1: Well, never waste a good crisis, as they say. Look, and we'll get on to water pretty soon because, I mean, that's the big interesting one at the moment with the restart of the Tukituki water storage scheme. There was a recent public meeting where Winston Peters and New Zealand First came up and talked, and he talked about the free trade agreement with India. And having been the special trade envoy for 6 years, I was wondering if you had any thoughts about that and what it means to the region to have that trade deal.
0: Yes, Marcus. Look, it's an incredible opportunity, and this is about making sure that New Zealand remains competitive on the global stage. We are a country that really relies on exporting products because, you know, the old numbers of we grow enough food for about 40 million people. And, of course, most countries in the world, remember, export about less than 10% of what they produce. We export over 90% of what we produce. Yeah. And we don't have the population here to eat everything that we grow. No.
1: Like dairy. I mean, what was it? We do a lot of the trade in world dairy, but we produce bugger all of it.
0: Exactly. I think less than 3% in production, but over 30% in world trade. So those are the realities. And, of course, that has actually helped New Zealand become a more prosperous country.
1: Well, export receipts have fueled the prosperity of this country.
0: Very much so. Yep. So, look, and, you know, every opportunity we get to expand that market access, to diversify our markets, is a big opportunity. And the Indian agreement is an example of that. I was fortunate enough to be around in the days when we were doing the free trade agreement with China, and so went up there for the signing of that, the CPTPP, around the Asia Pacific. And then, of course, I've been into India a couple of times to try and help with this Indian free trade agreement as well. It is a magic opportunity for us, particularly in horticulture and apples, to supply counter-seasonal apples to India, because we are out of season compared to their domestic production, through a window that we've identified will work. So, look, it's small in the beginning. It's a small start,

0: But it's going to grow over time, and look, we're excited about where it may go to in the future.
1: Well, at the moment, it's probably a winner because you don't need to go through any of the various Suez or any other geopolitically dodgy regions at the moment.
0: Yes, exactly. And again, the apples, for example, there's a lot of South African apples in India at the moment because they haven't been able to send their product to the Middle East.
1: Right.
0: And so, but this is the whole nature of trade, is that where there are opportunities, people will look at putting product into market. That opens up an opportunity for us to send product elsewhere.
1: Yep.
0: So, you know, the shifting markets of global trade are really complex. The most important thing is to have as many markets open as possible, and then our exporters are nimble and agile enough to make sure they capitalise on what's the best mix at the time.
1: Yeah, somebody described it to me recently, and what did they say? It's like global trade at the moment, there's a huge amount of rearranging of deck chairs going on.
0: Yes.
1: While everyone works out if they're on the Titanic or not.
0: Yes, yeah. Yeah, that's right.
1: So.
0: Absolutely. We want to be at least on the lifeboats, not on the Titanic. You want to be on the one that's sailing past.
1: Yeah, look, it seems to be working so far, and here's hoping the economy has some green shoots going forwards, because it's been a bit rough for a lot of people over the last few years. But look, honestly, the big public thing you're doing at the moment is your role with the Tuki Tuki Water Storage Scheme. And obviously I've had a chat with Naya Tiuka of Ngāti Kahanunu and a few months ago, and he was talking about some of the challenges that he sees with the proposal and environmental trade-offs with it. I was wondering if you could put the best argument forward for this scheme and what it would mean for Central Hawke's Bay and Hawke's Bay as a region.
0: Sounds great, Marcus. And look, I firstly just want to acknowledge the many conversations that we've had, not just with Ngāti Kahanunu, but also with Tamatea Pokai Whenua. So they've been really important in shaping our thinking around this project. And I listened to Naya talking about the framework that they want to see for their support. And look, frankly, it's no different to what we've proposed all along when we started this back in 2020. So that was encouraging to hear. If we just step back and look at what water security means for the region, because this is critically important, and you can argue and debate the figures, but the reality is if you look at the water assessment that was done by the Regional Council a few years ago now, it shows that we will be, in one scenario at least, where there is some really impressive savings around water efficiency, we're about 25 million cubes of water short for the region by 2040.
1: Yep.
0: Now, you can debate that figure or not, but the reality is at the moment, the catchments are fully allocated, both in the Heratonga and Central Hawke's Bay. Now, there is some peak flow water available in Central Hawke's Bay, but let's put that to one side for a minute. But they are effectively fully allocated. There is no opportunity now for anyone to come to this region to develop an industry with new consents. So what does water security mean? Well, we've been really clear that water security for us means that the first priority has to be the river and the waterways, okay? So making sure minimum flows are met, and we want to restore the health of the waterways. The second priority has to be that people and communities actually get water. So if you look at the likes of whether it's Bridge Power or Ongonga that cannot get water at times of water stress, we want to make sure that people and communities can get water second. Thirdly, we want to make sure that higher value food production and processing can also prosper and create jobs for the region. So if you look at that hierarchy of use, which we've been very clear about since 2020, we would argue that we need to address that demand and those priorities, you know, based on in that order. And so what do we need to do from here? Absolutely, we need to be better at using water.
1: Mm-hmm.
0: We support wise water use. We want water efficiency measures. We want to make sure that farmers have got the best farming practices so they're not wasting water. We want recycling of water through processing and manufacturing sectors in here. We want to make sure urban people use water more efficiently. But the cold, hard reality is that even in the driest year that we've had in the last 10 years in 2019, 2020, 7.2 billion cubes of water flowed directly to the sea from our rivers in Hawke's Bay. 7.2 billion cubes of water, even in the driest years. We are looking for the Tuki Tuki Water Security Project to basically try and hold up about 100 million cubes, which is 1.4%

0: of that water that flows directly to the sea to use when times are short.
1: That's a huge amount of water.
0: Well, it's even in a dry year, Marcus. And so as we head into super El Nino year, we may see something similar. So, and that's just the reality that we get a lot of our rain in events where if we can capture the surplus water and utilise it when times are short, then we think that makes sense. So for us, storing water is actually a smart way of using water, and we think that it has to be part of the equation when we talk about water security.
1: Yeah, no, look, I completely agree, and that's, I guess, why we've got two projects at the moment being discussed, one, of course, being the Tukituki and the other being the one on the tributary of the Ngarororo at Whanawhana.
0: Whanawhana.
1: Do you mind telling me about the difference between them or how you feel like they fit together?
0: Well, I think that as a region, Hawke's Bay needs to understand just exactly what it needs. And I think the reality is the argument could certainly be based for both projects being required. Because when you look at the Whanawhana project, and look, I'm not speaking for them, but it is an inundation project where they're going to store some water to release into the river so the river can naturally recharge the aquifer.
1: Because the specific problem they're trying to solve is low flows, right?
0: That's right, exactly.
1: And of low flows, of course, means that you can't irrigate when the water levels drop beneath a certain point.
0: Yes, and to capitalise on that losing reach from Bridge Power, that will actually help replenish the aquifer and allow people to continue to use their existing allocations. So I think that's their project. The project for us, the Tukituki Water Security Project, has much more of a primary distribution and secondary distribution about it, where it supplies pressured water to the gates for irrigators. But remember, the first priority is that 15 to 20 million cubes goes down the river to maintain the minimum flows at the rear bridge by the road going to Waimarama.
1: So I want to talk about that a bit more since you brought it up. So because there's a lot of critics, of course, there's a lot of people in favour, there's a lot of people against it, there's a public meeting coming up soon, I think, about it too. Have you been invited to that one?
0: No, I haven't been invited, but it's a public meeting, so I may turn up.
1: Oh, well, that's always good. It's always good to hear a contrary view both ways. But look, this environmental flows idea, essentially the way it works at the moment is that the river is pretty full over winter, and then it doesn't quite dry out over summer, but it gets a lot lower over summer. Your proposal would be essentially around environmental flows is that in summer you're releasing more water than the river would have currently, which would improve the health of the river.
0: Mm-hmm.
1: So essentially the argument is that it would be a net benefit, right?
0: Yes.
1: Status quo, it would be better than what is currently happening.
0: That's right. Well, and we see the minimum flows at the rear bridge. I mean, the plan change 6 requires it, so without boring listeners with the numbers, requires the minimum flows at the rear bridge to be 5.2 cubics a second.
1: Plan change 6?
0: Plan change 6 is Tukituki plan change that was enabled right back in 2017.
1: And this is about farm plans and all that kind of stuff.
0: Exactly right.
1: Hasn't stretched all the way up to Heritonga or to us yet.
0: No, that's exactly right, and I don't know when that's likely to change. Well, but we won't get into all of that detail, otherwise everyone will disappear. But the key thing here is that and there are many days, and in fact, I think back in 2019-20, I think there were 100 days where the Tukituki River was well below the minimum flows at the rear bridge.
1: Yep.
0: So what we're saying is that as a project, we think that that would be a worthy objective is to maintain the minimum flows at the rear bridge. That encourages water health. It keeps the trout and all of the inhabitants of the river in good shape. It stops the warming, excessive warming of the rivers. All of those environmental issues around river flow, particularly when minimum flows are maintained, are very important for us. And so that's why we think that's an important first priority on water. Yep. Now, the argument, of course, by those who don't think that's the right thing to do is they say, well, who should pay for that?
1: Right.
0: And so we haven't got a model yet about who should pay for what, because we don't have any costs together at all. But the reality is if there are minimum flows being maintained in the river for the benefit of the community, you know, who should pay? Mm. Should the community benefit from that? Should they contribute towards that? You know, we don't have a proposal at this stage, so all of those

0: suggesting, and they've got reckons about who's going to pay for what, need to think about that because we don't know.
1: Well, so I see there's one of the Hastings councillors, Councillor Ratcliffe, has been posting on some community pages saying that the environmental flows could raise amalgamated council rates by up to 10%. Do you know where he's getting those kind of numbers from?
0: We've got no idea because, I mean, the reality is the numbers that were done over 10 years ago now are well out of date. So we don't have costings yet because we haven't settled on any designs yet for the dam. So, look, I just think that people need to just wait for it. Remember, this Tuki Tuki Water Security Project is still in the feasibility stage.
1: Yep.
0: We have not decided to build a dam.
1: Yep.
0: We are going to make sure that we do all of the pre-work required to understand what the seismic loads are, what the engineering design needs to be, what the commercial viability would be around pricing and water, what it would mean for investors, would a constructor actually build it, and what would that construction price be. All of that still needs to be finalised, and we will have that done by the end of this year to understand exactly what the proposal looks like.
1: Yep.
0: We will then come back and we will put it to all of the stakeholders so they can make a decision whether they want the project to proceed or not.
1: Yeah, okay.
0: So we are not building this thing regardless. We're not building it thinking people will come. We want to make sure this is a commercially viable project and actually physically viable before we actually start putting a shovel in the ground.
1: So if there's no numbers around this yet, why are we having all these wise water use meetings about how expensive it's going to be and all this kind of stuff?
0: Well, it's scaremongering, unfortunately, and it's misinformation. Oh. And I think at a time when we're all concerned about cost of living, you know, I just don't think it's responsible. So, you know, as I say, until we have numbers that we can talk about, and we will come and talk to people when we have the numbers, then I think it's best if we just, you know, put that to bed for now.
1: Well, that's pretty disappointing, really, actually, if we're just talking about hypotheticals that are not reality. I'll go along to that meeting anyway and hear what they have to say. And it sounds like it would be actually pretty good to have you back on end of the year, start of next year or something along those lines so we can talk actual numbers because, you know, that's what it will come down to. I mean,
0: absolutely.
1: There's a lot of ideas around land use change, what could you grow, what couldn't you grow, is it all going to be dairy, what's going to happen to nitrate levels, all of those things. That'll only mean anything when there's actually a number on what, you know, you can put on per cumin.
0: Absolutely, and one of the things that we're very conscious about, of course, is that we also feel we have a responsibility to look at what land use options there would be so that people could actually grow something and actually make it an effective and efficient use of that water.
1: Yep.
0: So we're not being naive here around, you know, leave farmers to their own devices. We will be putting some case studies up about, you know, where the opportunities may be, assuming they're there. So we just need to, as I say, we just need to keep calm for now and let's look at the use cases that we can pull together.
1: Yep.
0: And we are talking to other sectors about what they might want to do in this region, and then we'll come forward with some numbers.
1: Yeah, well, look, let's just go over, because I've heard a few arguments against the Tuki Tuki scheme.
0: Mm-hmm.
1: If there's no numbers around it, that makes some of them a little bit more mute than I would have hoped. But look, the intensification of farming and the idea that, you know, Canterbury's had some issues with nitrate levels with dairy conversions.
0: Mm-hmm.
1: And that the only way you could make enough money off farming to pay for the water that the dam would produce would be by moving into dairy farming. Would you accept that as a reasonable argument around land use change?
0: No, that's just simply not correct. And so if you look at horticulture or seed production, there are crops you can grow there that are that have less impact on the environment than just a dryland sheep and beef farm potentially.
1: Yep.
0: So, I just don't accept that intensification will inevitably lead to, excessive nutrients because we are seeing nutrient management now by farmers right across New Zealand, farmers and growers, that is now world class.
1: Yep.
0: And I agree that in the early days of the dairy conversions in Canterbury, it was not well managed. But if you look at the numbers that are coming through now, a lot of the dairy farms that are on those improved management systems are well under what dryland farming can do at the moment. So, no, I just don't accept that that's the case.
1: And if we move on to other crops, say like

0: kiwifruit, which obviously has a different environmental impact than a dairy farm would, or even sheep and beef. Do you think that there is the demand for expansion of the kiwifruit industry into new areas, say, such as Central Hawke's Bay?
1: Yeah.
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